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3: I'm Mike Island on your home for 24/7 News, the Black Information Network. Residents of many cities in America apparently are raising concerns about Flock cameras. Flock is a brand name for the company that manufactures them, Flock Safety. According to WTVG, the license plate readers are a thorn in the side of many communities because some say it crosses the line on privacy. Some reports say citizens are concerned about the possibility of grave system errors. City mayors across the country apparently are taking note and listening to their community members. According to the mayor of Asheville, North Carolina, Esther Mannheimer, the city is terminating its contract with Flock Safety.
4: I have decided that what we need to do is ask the city manager to terminate our Flock contract.
3: The city council members, several of them Black, recently approved a resolution which will end up with the removal of the city's 11 cameras and suspension of data sharing. The city may now look into the company that provides body cams for the police department. Meanwhile, other city mayors are listening as well and say they understand the concerns, especially about privacy and misuse of the system by law enforcement. Take an Ohio mayor, for instance, Wade Kapusavage, who speaks on the national impact of Flock cameras.
5: I will say that the debate and discussion over Flock in America, and especially in urban America, I know what the parameters of that look like. I know that the concern is what that information would be used for.
3: The Toledo mayor speaks on the implications on a national level regarding the impact of Flock cameras.
5: This is happening at a time in America. I mean, we can't separate ourselves from the time we're living in. And I guess I would simply say that some cities have been affected by that more than others. And the bigger the city, the more likely some of those tensions and forces may be at play.
3: Cities in many states like Virginia and North Carolina are reportedly a part of intense debates about the use of Flock cameras. The number of first-time filings for unemployment are decreasing across North Carolina. That's according to the U.S. Department of Labor, which says for the week ending August 22nd, there were just over 2,800 first-time filings in the state, which is several hundred less filings than the week before. Nationally, the number of initial filings decreased compared to the week prior. The American Red Cross is declaring an emergency nationwide blood shortage. According to the Red Cross, the nation's blood supply fell by nearly 25% due to a steep drop in donations during June and July. Hospitals are requiring roughly 3,500 more units of blood each week, which is a lot more than anticipated. The blood shortage is putting trauma victims, cancer patients, and others requiring critical care at a great risk. All blood types are desperately needed, the Red Cross says, but there is a particular need for type O positive, O negative, and AB plasma. I'm a lifetime blood donor. My blood type O positive helps patients with sickle cell. If you are able to give blood, please consider it. For all the information you need, you may call 1-800-RED-CROSS. That's 1-800-733-2767. 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
20: In the Metro Atlanta area, an investigative hearing into the actions of Stockbridge's Black and youngest mayor is on hold.
1: 24/7 news from our perspective.
12: It's not good enough for you to tell us you're against Trump. We got that. The question is, are you so concerned about affordability? If we elect you, you'll pass living wages.
2: Whatever happens next.
21: New U.S. tariffs on a broad range of Canadian imports took effect when negotiations failed to reach a trade agreement.
1: It's on the Black Information Network.
22: The opinions, beliefs, and viewpoints expressed in this commentary are those of the author and do not necessarily represent those of BIN and its founding partners and employees.
23: I am James T. Harris, and I have something to say. Gary, Indiana, 76% Black. Mayor, Black. City Council, all Black. City Clerk, Black. The electric company executives, Black. The police department, 57% Black. The people shooting at the electric company, Black. The excellence, Black. The blame, according to Don Lemon and Gary, Indiana Mayor Eddie Melton, white. Let that sink in. Every lever of power, every seat at the table, every decision maker in that city looks like us, has looked like us for years. And Gary still looks like a war zone, still can't keep the lights on, still got people so mad they're shooting at the power company, but somehow, this is still white supremacy's fault. When do we start looking in the mirror? When do we stop doing the Wakanda pose over a burning city? We got the representation, we got the reparations conversations, we got the Black excellence hashtags. What we don't have is results. What we don't have is safe streets. What we don't have is functioning infrastructure, but we sure can find someone to blame. This is what happens when you prioritize skin color over competence. When you celebrate first Black everything, but never ask if they're actually good at anything. Gary should be a shining city by their logic. By the logic of the race hustlers, this should be paradise. No white man blocking the bridge. No systemic racism holding back the electric grid. Just Black leadership, Black power, Black failure. But say that out loud and watch them come for you. Because the hustle requires a villain. Even when the villain left the building decades ago, even when the only people left to blame are staring back from the city council photos. So next time you hear somebody cry about systemic racism, remember Gary. Remember that system is us. The oppression is us. The failure is us. And the fix starts when we admit it. I'm James C. Harris for the Black Information Network.
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24: Here's what's trending this hour. Chicago is celebrating a new affordable housing project on the South Side. Mayor Brandon Johnson cut the ribbon yesterday at the Charles Earl School Apartments. A federal appeals court won't toss the assault case against Congresswoman LaMonica McGivern. And Prince Harry and Meghan Markle are reportedly moving back to the UK. The BBC says the couple and their two kids arrived by private jet this week. I'm Esther Dillard, and that's what's trending.
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25: The PGA Tour is teaming up with one of golf's newest ambassadors. The tour announced a partnership with the LeBron James Family Foundation to bring an event back to his hometown of Akron, Ohio next year. The tournament at the Firestone Country Club will feature amateurs and pros from the PGA Tour's Pathway to Progression Pro Bound 5 program. The tour will also engage in mentorship opportunities with students from James I Promise program. And the Chicago Sky banned former NBA player Enes Kanter Freedom from Wintrust Arena. Team owner Michael Alter said Kanter Freedom is considered a potential threat to players and will not be allowed back until the team is satisfied otherwise. The ban stems from a confrontation with Sky guard Natasha Cloud during a game Sunday. Kanter Freedom stood from his courtside seat, pointed toward Cloud, a black woman, and stepped toward the court, prompting security to step in. Kanter Freedom told Fox News that he was removed for supporting women. The Sky say the decision was based on his conduct. Kanter Freedom recently declared himself a woman and declared for the WNBA draft next year. With the latest in sports, I'm Misty Jordan on the Black Information Network, your home for Black News First.
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So when brother number one was putting together his fourth album, he was accepting submissions of songs. Enter brother number two. Brother number two submits a song for brother number one's album, but brother number one says, uh-uh, that's trash. So brother

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2: Issa Rae is heading back to HBO with a new comedy pilot centered on friendship, ambition, and the world of professional boxing. The untitled series follows Menzel, a 30-year-old barber and aspiring sports manager, whose relationship with his best friend and up-and-coming boxer named

0: panel.
1: The moment Democrats retake control of Congress and the White House, we must move to pass a comprehensive package to ban partisan gerrymandering, get big money out of our politics, make D.C. a state, and offer statehood to the people of Puerto Rico.
0: His website notes the plan was rolled out in July, but midterms are just a few weeks away. And finally, Atlanta and MARTA have settled a multi-million dollar dispute over transit funding. The two agreed to a $52 million deal, resolving questions raised in a 2023 audit over how MARTA moved sales tax money meant for bus service. MARTA will now pay the city's transit fund the remaining $32.6 million in monthly installments through August 2028. Mayor Andre Dickens says the deal puts the long dispute behind them. I'm Esther Dillard on your home for Black News First, the Black Information Network.
2: I like to think of the Obama Presidential Center as a tribute to what happens when ordinary people come together to do extraordinary things. We'll tell the story of the volunteers who powered our campaign toward history and the 8 years of progress, setback, and hope that followed. You'll be able to walk through a full-scale replica of the Oval Office, relive the moments that defined my presidency, experience the impact of our history-making First Lady, and check out a few of her dresses, too. 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
9: The trial of Dwayne Keefe D. Davis in the murder of Tupac Shakur is continuing with a ballistics expert testifying about key evidence. All Hip Hop reports the expert testified that only one gun was used in the shooting, supporting the prosecution's theory of a single shooter. Davis is not accused of pulling the trigger. He faces a murder charge with a deadly weapon, with prosecutors alleging the killing was carried out to promote further or assist a criminal gang. Prosecutors say Davis orchestrated the attack after Tupac and Suge Knight assaulted his nephew. Elsewhere in entertainment, producer Hit-Boy says he and Nas have not spoken in 3 years following their final project, Magic 3. In an interview with DJ Vlad and Elliot Wilson, Hit-Boy said they made great music together, but he doesn't see them working together again, citing, quote, a lot of reasons without elaborating. The pair made roughly 80 songs and released 6 albums between 2020 and 2023. And Jay-Z and Rick Rubin's HBO Max docuseries Jay-Z and 8 now has a premiere date set for September 18th at 8 p.m. Eastern. With the latest in entertainment, I'm Morgan Wood on the Black Information Network.
10: In the Bay, Black culture isn't just lived, it's protected. At the Black Information Network, we document the resistance, reinvention, and realness that makes the Bay Area a Black cultural capital. In Oakland, history still breathes through murals of Huey Newton and the echoes of E-40. In Richmond, aunties still cook red beans on Sundays, and grandkids still get lined up with clippers in the kitchen. In San Francisco, you'll find poets hosting open mics in places where jazz never died. We uplift community gardens started by Black teachers. We follow youth groups organizing art shows that double as healing circles. Speak to parents fighting for their children's right to learn Black history in public schools. Yes, the Bay has changed, but our culture hasn't. From the steps of Lake Merritt to tech hubs run by Black coders, we see a new generation building while honoring the past. This isn't just a region, it's a reclamation, and the Black Bay is still here. With Black News First, this is Doug Davis on the Black Information Network.
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12: 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Here's what's happening in your region right now. The New Orleans

0: $100,000 to settle a police officer's assault claim, a settlement that never existed. Prosecutors say she pocketed the money and had the family sign non-disclosure agreements to keep it quiet. Ruffin has since repaid $264,000. She faces up to 20 years in prison at sentencing this December. I'm Esther Dillard on your home for Black News First, the Black Information Network.
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2: His name is Vince O'Dempsey. Psychopath, gangster, child killer, rapist. I'm Matthew Condon, journalist and true crime author, and I've spent years researching and tracking the life and crimes of this vicious murderer. And this is Ghost Gate Road.
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2: Vince O'Dempsey is currently serving life for three murders. He self-confessed to 33. My opinion? It's closer to 100. From Wooshka Studios, I'm Matthew Condon, and this is Ghost Gate Road.
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6: Issa Rae is heading back to HBO with a new comedy pilot centered on friendship, ambition, and the world of professional boxing. The untitled series follows Menzel, a 30-year-old barber and aspiring sports manager whose relationship with his best friend and up-and-coming boxer named JB becomes increasingly complicated as success starts changing their lives. The project reunites Rae with her longtime Insecure collaborator Prentice Penny, who will serve as showrunner and director. HBO has ordered a pilot, but no premiere date has been announced. And sad news from Hollywood. Samuel Monroe Jr., known for his roles in Menace to Society and The Players Club, has died at the age of 52 after a lengthy health battle. According to his wife, Shauna Stewart, Monroe contracted meningitis while filming in Las Vegas and was repeatedly misdiagnosed at several hospitals, leaving the illness untreated for months. By the time doctors identified the condition, it had spread to his brain and spine. Monroe later underwent multiple brain surgeries, battled MRSA pneumonia, and spent months on life support. In a statement, Stewart thanked supporters for their prayers throughout his fight. With the latest in entertainment at 17 and 47 minutes past each hour, I'm Bree Wood on the Black Information Network, your home for Black News First.
0: This is Esther Dillard with another spotlight on Black excellence. Tyler Perry is one of the most successful figures in the entertainment industry. Born in New Orleans, Louisiana in 1969, Emmett Perry Jr. endured a difficult childhood marked by poverty and abuse. After changing his name and moving to Atlanta in 1992, Tyler Perry began writing and producing stage plays that became highly successful.
7: All you gotta do is take an R&B song, put Jesus in it, and it's a gospel song.
0: What? It was also during that time that he created his signature character, the iconic Mabel Medea Simmons.
8: Yea, though she walked in the valley with the shadow of Little Red Riding Hood and the Three Bears.
0: With an estimated net worth of over $1 billion, Tyler Perry is also a generous philanthropist, having donated millions to such causes as education, civil rights, and disaster relief. And another shining example of Black excellence. I'm Esther Dillard on the Black Information Network.
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10: I'm Tammy Eswick on your home for 24/7 News, the Black Information Network. Here's what's happening in your region right now. The New Orleans Police Department arrested a 70-year-old Black man in connection with several cold case rapes after using DNA. Detectives charged Robert Hamilton with three counts of second-degree rape. Here's Fox 8.
11: The amount of time that he's looking at is significant.
10: To that staged wreck case in federal court in New Orleans, disbarred attorney Sean Alforish and accused hitman Leon Parker are facing charges related to the 2020 killing of a federal witness, Cornelius Garrison, who was a Black man. A forensic audit dove into that.

album, he was accepting submissions of songs. Enter Brother Number Two. Brother Number Two submits a song for Brother Number One's album, but Brother Number One says, uh-uh, that's trash. So Brother

0: Prince had a major crush on her, and she was already seeing someone, so she felt it was best if she declined the record. Wow. I'm Bill Black with another Bet You Didn't Know music fact on the Black Information Network.
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2: Care staff are increasing in number. As we've been reporting to you here on the Black Information Network, a Catawba County daycare child abuse investigation is ongoing. The director of the Child Care Network near Maiden recently was arrested for failing to report alleged abuse. Investigators say that the abuse was by an employee who was also arrested. Gabrielle Dowdy is accused of a violent physical action against a child, including kicking the boy. The child's father says there was a huge breach of trust in this case.
3: You know, you put your trust in people like this to watch over your children, and then to hear that a grown adult put their hands on your small child. Of course, every parent should be angry about that.
2: Alex Lofton says he trusted in adults there to do the right thing. Meanwhile, such lapses in following protocol had deadly consequences in Tennessee. Like in Catawba County, parents and guardians have reasonable trust in daycare staff to follow the proper protocols. In this case, a child was left unaccounted for in a daycare bus, and the child died in triple-digit heat. The child had autism and was nonverbal, and no one figured out the African-American girl was missing.
4: A child who couldn't advocate for herself, couldn't talk, couldn't let nobody know that she was still on the bus, sitting trapped inside of a bus with no windows down, no door even cracked open, no type of ventilation. I don't even want to imagine what she physically must have been feeling.
2: That's the child's uncle, Christopher Jones, who said had a simple protocol been followed, the child would still be alive today.
4: Why did no one think to just do a sweep of the bus? If it's something that you do, if it's a routine, it shouldn't have been skipped.
2: Similar to the Catawba County case, an investigation is continuing, WHBQ says. Local governments across the United States are increasingly reviving and expanding juvenile curfews. According to the Office of Juvenile Justice, this wave of legislation is primarily a response to teen takeovers that we've reported to you over the summer on the Black Information Network. These are large, disruptive, and often violent youth gatherings organized via social media. While proponents view curfews as a critical tool for public safety, the trend has sparked a fierce national debate regarding its actual effectiveness. In Raleigh, North Carolina, leaders are planning to vote on a teen curfew next month as their police chief is citing a trend of increasing violence. Police Chief Rico Boyce reports a year-over-year increase. Chief Boyce, who is African-American, explained in a recent press conference in Raleigh that it is time to be proactive.
5: Making sure that our youth, that they are safe as they, you know, maneuver throughout our city, but also those youth that are juveniles who are committing crime, that the victims of those crimes, that they're safe.
2: According to the Raleigh Police Department, crimes involving juveniles are up 9% compared to this time last year. We have more on these stories and national, international, state, and local news impacting the Black community. 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
7: On September 17th, 2009, 24-year-old Maitrice Richardson disappeared without a trace in the woods near Malibu, California. She had been arrested at a beachside restaurant for failing to pay a tab and taken to the Lost Hills Sheriff Station.
8: You know, I mean, she's not from that area, and I would hate to wake up to a morning report, girl lost somewhere with her head chopped off.
9: At least in the station here, she will be separated, so nobody's going to be with her. So at least that's, you know, the plus thing, so you don't have to worry about her safety.
7: This is the same sheriff station where Mel Gibson was taken to sober up after his drunken rant and then safely driven back to his car. There was no courtesy ride for Maitrice, the young African-American non-celebrity.
10: They knew that she had been released with no car, no money, no cell phone, nothing. And in the dead of night, her mom calls the next morning to tell them that she never came home. And it's like, oh, well, she probably just, you know, they were just very nonchalant and casual about it.
8: She doesn't know the area. She's never been in your area. Well, I think she's depressed. That's what has me
11: worried. That's worth you more than just her. Okay.
7: The police released her just after midnight.
12: And that was nothing right. They had my treats victimized from the moment they knew that she was not in the right state of mind she needed to be in. When she needed help, she should have went to a hospital.
7: Maitrice disappeared into the darkness and was never seen alive again. I'm Katherine Townsend, a private investigator, investigative journalist, and host of the podcast Helen Gone. In the third season of Helen Gone, we're going to try to find out what really happened to Maitrice Richardson.
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15: Most people know about Restaurant Week, but not everyone knows there's a Black Restaurant Week born in Houston, Texas in 2016 and is now spreading to cities across the country. It's more than just menus. It's a movement.
16: And so we really want to create something that was more all-inclusive to the creative things we were seeing happening in the food scene.
15: That's one of the three founders, Fallon Farrell.
16: As we've grown through the years, we've literally watched businesses start off as like a pop-up food tent and now having like two or three locations.
15: From soul food kitchens to hidden gem caterers, Black Restaurant Week shines a light where it's long been missing. It's helped generate tens of millions of dollars for Black-owned businesses, keeping legacies alive and creating new ones. And it's part of Black history still being written every time a diner takes that first bite. I'm Esther Dillard for the Black Information Network.
14: BIN Columbus.
17: Community cover. Multiple issues into a single constitutional amendment. The ruling came in response to a lawsuit filed by Republican lawmakers and activists, but the decision is on hold pending an appeal to the Maryland Supreme Court. A federal appeals court declining to dismiss criminal charges against a sitting Black U.S. congresswoman who visited an immigration facility as part of congressional oversight.
18: It's political intimidation, and I'm looking forward to my day in court.
17: LaMonica McIver reacting to the charges last year. She's a Democrat who represents New Jersey's 10th congressional district and was charged with interfering with an arrest outside Delaney Hall in Newark, an immigration detention facility that has drawn protests over poor conditions inside. The lawmaker is criticizing a decision that she claims emboldens Trump officials to pursue people who seek to hold the administration accountable. McIver has pleaded not guilty and argued she's immune from prosecution under the U.S. Constitution's speech and debate clause because she was merely doing her job. She's expecting her second child this fall and is the only member of Congress indicted by Trump's DOJ. Iran and Oman are planning a temporary corridor for commercial vessels to pass through the Strait of Hormuz. Oman's foreign minister posting on X that the dialogue with his Iranian counterpart Abbas Araghchi was constructive. He said that the strait's future management and a permanent solution will follow in due course. The key commercial waterways traffic has been choked off since the U.S. began its war alongside Israel against Iran. Stay informed, stay connected, and subscribe. Follow VIN News This Hour wherever you get your podcasts. I'm Terry McCready for the Black Information Network.
15: Here's what's trending this hour. Black New Jersey Congresswoman LaMonica McIver says her fight is far from over. Her attorneys say they believe they can win their case in court. A ballistics expert is backing prosecutors in the KVD trial. He testified only one gun was used in Tupac Shakur's shooting. And at least 65 Americans are among roughly 1,000 people missing after deadly flash flooding in Nepal. That number is according to the Nepal Tourism Board, which says over 500 tourists from 28 countries are missing.
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20: The PGA Tour is teaming up with one of golf's newest ambassadors. The tour announced a partnership with the LeBron James Family Foundation to bring an event back to his hometown of Akron, Ohio next year. The tournament at the Firestone Country Club will feature amateurs and pros from the PGA Tour's Pathway to Progression Pro Bound 5 program. The tour will also engage in mentorship opportunities with students from James I Promise program. And the Chicago Sky banned former NBA player Enes Kanter-Freedom from Wintrust Arena. Team owner Michael Alter said Kanter-Freedom is considered a potential threat to players and will not be allowed back until the team is satisfied otherwise. The ban stems from a confrontation with Sky guard Natasha Cloud during a game Sunday. Kanter-Freedom stood from his courtside seat, pointed toward Cloud, a black woman, and stepped toward the court, prompting security to step in. Kanter-Freedom told Fox News that he was removed for supporting women. The Sky say the decision was based on his conduct. Kanter-Freedom recently declared himself a woman and declared for the WNBA draft next year. With the latest in sports, I'm Misty Jordan on the Black Information Network, your home for black news first.
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15: 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New Orleans police are reviewing how they prioritize dangerous warrants after a Fox 8 News investigation exposed a deadly gap. Investigators say Marcus McDaniel Jr. had 5 domestic violence warrants outstanding for months before he allegedly killed 25-year-old African-American Nicholas Dent. Dent's mother, Latasha Foucha, is a former NOPD officer who patrolled that same district. She says the system that raised her also let her down.
21: This monster shouldn't have been on the streets to hurt another person.
15: NOPD says it's listening. Black Assistant Superintendent Hans Ganthier says the department is changing how it tracks its most dangerous suspects. There's a new name in charge of public safety in Mableton, Georgia. Dr. Kerry Stallings.
22: I want to earn your confidence. I want to demonstrate the value of what we are building.
15: City council members approved him 5-1 Wednesday. Stallings currently serves as police chief for the University System of Georgia. He'll now lead a brand new division covering police, code enforcement, and emergency management for 80,000 residents. Mayor Michael Owens, who is African-American, says he's fully behind the hire.
23: I have my full confidence, not only in Dr. Stallings, but in the process that we're taking and the way that we're moving forward with our public safety division.
15: Not everyone is celebrating, though. A petition to dissolve Mableton is gaining traction over concerns about city finances. Owen says the city's on the right track. Stallings knows it won't be easy.
24: It's going to be ambitious, but it's doable. I'm looking forward to, again, proving some of those citizens who are doubtful about the future of the public safety wrong and getting them on board and hearing their cheers whenever we get it right.
15: A New Orleans defense attorney has pleaded guilty to wire fraud. Tanzanika Ruffin admitted Thursday she told the client's family they owed $250,000 to settle a police officer's assault claim. A settlement that never existed. Prosecutors say she pocketed the money and had the family sign non-disclosure agreements to keep it quiet. Ruffin has since repaid $264,000. She faces up to 20 years in prison at sentencing this December. Democratic Senator Raphael Warnock took to social media to remind voters he's rolled out a 3-step comprehensive plan to fix and strengthen voting rights in America. Here's just a few of the details the black politician gave on his YouTube channel.
25: The moment Democrats retake control of Congress and the White House, we must move to pass a comprehensive package to ban partisan gerrymandering, get big money out of our politics, make D.C. a state, and offer statehood to the people of Puerto Rico.
15: His website notes the plan was rolled out in July, but midterms are just a few weeks away. And finally, Atlanta and MARTA have settled a multi-million-dollar dispute over transit funding. The two agreed to

0: on a concert. Dressed in his signature all white, crowds will stand at their feet and sing to the top of their lungs.
1: Ooh, and pain. I like sunshine and rain.
0: Sadly, on September 10th, 2024, Frankie Beverly left us with hits for lifetimes to come.

0: this vicious murderer. And this is Ghostgate Road.
1: Justice is eternal, and so too are the rights of victims.
0: Vinco Dempsey is currently serving life for 3 murders. He self-confessed to 33. My opinion, it's closer to 100. From Wooshka Studios, I'm Matthew Condon, and this is Ghostgate Road.
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4: Issa Rae is heading back to HBO with a new comedy pilot centered on friendship, ambition, and the world of professional boxing. The untitled series follows Menzel, a 30-year-old barber and aspiring sports manager, whose relationship with his best friend and up-and-coming boxer named JB becomes increasingly complicated as success starts changing their lives. The project reunites Rae with her longtime Insecure collaborator, Prentice Penny, who will serve as showrunner and director. HBO has ordered a pilot, but no premiere date has been announced. And sad news from Hollywood. Samuel Monroe Jr., known for his roles in Menace to Society and The Players Club, has died at the age of 52 after a lengthy health battle. According to his wife, Shauna Stewart, Monroe contracted meningitis while filming in Las Vegas and was repeatedly misdiagnosed at several hospitals, leaving the illness untreated for months. By the time doctors identified the condition, it had spread to his brain and spine. Monroe later underwent multiple brain surgeries, battled MRSA pneumonia, and spent months on life support. In a statement, Stewart thanked supporters for their prayers throughout his fight. With the latest in entertainment at 17 and 47 minutes past each hour, I'm Bree Wood on the Black Information Network, your home for Black news first.
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9: You're home for 24/7 news, the Black Information Network. Here's what's happening in your region right now. The New Orleans Police Department arrested a 70-year-old black man in connection with several cold case rapes after using DNA. Detectives charged Robert Hamilton with 3 counts of second-degree rape. Here's Fox 8.
10: The amount of time that he's looking at is significant.
9: To that staged wreck case in federal court in New Orleans, disbarred attorney Sean Alforish and accused hitman Leon Parker are facing charges related to the 2020 killing of a federal witness, Cornelius Garrison, who was a black man. A forensic audit dove into that attorney's accounts and found that deposits increased substantially from about $91,000 in 2015 to, get this, over $1.4 million by 2018. A former State Teacher of the Year recipient in Louisiana, Chris Deere, says he could lose his job for standing up for what he believes is right. Deere, who's an advanced placement U.S. history teacher at Benjamin Franklin High School in New Orleans, is refusing to hang the Ten Commandments in his classroom per a new Louisiana state law. Now he's asking the U.S. Supreme Court to step in.
11: Sure, we're constantly talking about figures all throughout U.S. history who have stood up against injustice, even at the expense of themselves. And we know as educators that students do better when they feel included, when their identities are recognized. And such legislation does the exact opposite. It alienates students. It makes them feel unwelcome.
9: The black community is not a monolith when it comes to the issue. Residents are split between it being a good idea versus having religious freedom in the classroom. A Louisiana attorney had to spend the night in jail after calling the judge a Grinch. That judge had Baton Rouge attorney Sandra Page, who's a black woman, jailed.

He was accepting submissions of songs. Enter brother number two. Brother number two submits a song for brother number one's album, but brother number one says, that's trash. So brother

0: University versus Alabama State University in the Birmingham Football Classic, Jackson State University versus Tennessee State University in the John Merritt Classic, and North Carolina Central University taking on Texas Southern University. In the MEAC, the Morgan State Bears are hitting the road Saturday, taking on the North Carolina A&T Aggies. There's plenty of national exposure, too. Alabama A&M faces Howard University in the SWAC MEAC Challenge in Atlanta, with the game airing on ABC. And this season, the MEAC has 23 games scheduled across ESPN networks. So whether you're watching for the bands, the rivalries, the pageantry, or the football, the HBCU football season is officially underway. With the latest in HBCU news, I'm Morgan Wood on the Black Information Network, your home for Black news first.
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0: The opinions, beliefs, and viewpoints expressed in this commentary are those of the author and do not necessarily represent those of BIN and its founding partners and employees. Now it's time to bring the funk with Roland S. Martin.
5: Ooh, you want to see a good roast? Here is Texas Congressman Christian Menifee laying out this white MAGA so-called expert.
6: Black workers are far more likely to be unemployed as white workers at almost every education level. True or false?
7: That is true.
6: So do you just believe that black people are more lazy or aren't as good at applications? Why do you think that data is the way it is? If a random white person in this country and a random black person in this country go to get their home appraised, right? Why is it that the black person is much more likely to get a lower value on the home appraisal?
7: Because they live in a different neighborhood.
6: Okay, great. We'll get to that in a second, because that's wrong. Black people in this country were enslaved for at least 240 years. Is that correct?
7: That's correct.
6: Okay, and after slavery ended, you had about 100 more years at least of Jim Crow and legal segregation, where government at the federal, state, and local level blocked black people from owning land, from getting bank loans, from living in certain neighborhoods, from attending certain schools. All of that happened too, right?
7: Yes.
6: Okay, so my question to you is simple. Name the year that the playing field became completely even. I want you to give me a date.
7: I mean, if you're looking at...
6: For home loans, I think we talked about home loans and appraisals. For home loans, what year did it become equal?
7: Well, according to the DEI movement in 1991, when they imposed disparate impact.
6: So you're telling me today that if a black person goes and applies for a home loan, they have the same likelihood of getting accepted for that loan as a white person does?
7: If you're asking me, a person that lives next door to another person, if one is white and one is black and they go both apply for a loan, do I expect different outcomes? No. And if there are, then it should be enforced under discrimination laws.
6: So you're talking about rules. I'm talking about outcomes. So let's play a game of true and false, and let's start with wealth disparities. The median net worth of a white household in this country is $285,000. The median net worth of a black household is about $45,000. True or false?
7: I don't know.
5: Poor little Dr. Michael Shire has got exposed for not knowing a lot. I'm Roland Martin of the Black Information.
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0: Information Network. Maryland is joining a multi-state coalition in a new lawsuit seeking to block a rule that would give the U.S. Postal Service authority to regulate vote-by-mail procedures. During a recent press conference at the White House, President Trump called mail-in ballots corrupt.
10: We, as a Republican Party, are going to do everything possible that we get rid of mail-in ballots. We're going to start with an executive order that's being written right now by the best lawyers in the country to end mail-in ballots because they're corrupt.
0: A previous lawsuit was blocked by the U.S. Supreme Court because it was filed before the Postal Service made the rule public. The coalition argues the rule is unconstitutional because the Constitution gives states primary authority over elections. Maryland Attorney General Anthony Brown and the coalition say tens of millions of voters rely on mail-in ballots, and the USPS rule could prevent states from effectively administering their mail voting programs, putting voters at risk of disenfranchisement. In other news, Maryland Congressman Kwaisi Mfume and Senators Chris Van Hollen and Angela Alsobrooks have announced nearly $11 million in federal funding to upgrade Baltimore's Harbor Connector. The Fare Free Ferry Service transports riders across the harbor and to waterfront neighborhoods, including Locust Point, Canton, and Fells Point. The funding will allow the city's Department of Transportation to replace its three diesel ferries with hybrid vessels and support the purchase of a fourth. The new ferries will feature decks that align with the landings, making it easier for riders using wheelchairs and other mobility devices to board and disembark. Meanwhile, the Washington Commanders are selling some apparel using the old Redskins logo in a bid to keep trademarks from expiring. The Commanders are marketing a new T-shirt collection honoring former players Art Monk, Daryl Green, and the late Sean Taylor. The shirts have the Redskins name on the back and the team's former logo on the front. The team says it has to keep old trademarks in commercial use if it wants to keep them. The Commanders dropped the Redskins' name and logo in 2020 after complaints that it was racist. And an HBCU on Maryland's Eastern Shore is alerting its campus community after a bat found inside a science building tested positive for rabies. The University of Maryland Eastern Shore says the bat was found Tuesday in Carver Hall, a day after classes started. The Somerset County Health Department confirmed the positive test Wednesday. There's no word yet on whether anyone had contact with the bat. Health officials are urging anyone who may have come in contact with it to seek medical help. For more on these stories and international, national, state, and local news affecting the Black community, listen to the Black Information Network on the iHeartRadio app or log on to BINnews.com. 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I'm Morgan Wood on the Black Information Network, your home for Black news first.
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11: Seattle Public Schools and the Seattle Education Association are in a race against time to reach a new contract agreement before the start of the upcoming school year.
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13: Ku Klux Klan recruitment flyers have been discovered in Dearborn Heights, Michigan, following this week's anti-Muslim demonstration.
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18: Your home for 24/7 news, the Black Information Network. Millions of families are dealing with the aftermath of recent storms that cut through much of the United States. Many black families apparently deal with recovering from these storms a little longer than most other families. This appears to be true when it comes to the restoration of power. According to NBC News, in Gary, Indiana, storms blew through the mostly black city and left people still without power more than 2 weeks afterward. After the storm, gas stations, supermarkets, and pharmacies were without power. That left people trying to survive on what they had. In Tennessee, where violent storms knocked out power, many hard-hit black families remained without power. In the Memphis, Tennessee area, during the height of the most recent storms, over 140,000 homes were without power, NBC says. Barnzell Jones tells WHBQ he is now going over 3 days without power. Jones, who is African-American, says he is frustrated by the slow response to his community's needs.
15: No, not going to power. 3 days. They know about it, but they still haven't decided that this is a good time to cut it back on, so I want to throw my food out. Probably $300 with my family and me.
18: Although the majority of Memphis area schools reopened as scheduled, many were still being impacted as a result of the storm and experienced delayed openings, WHBQ says. The trial is underway for a man accused of shooting some of his co-workers at a warehouse in Columbus, Ohio last year. Bruce Foster III has pleaded not guilty by reason of insanity. Foster, who is African-American, is facing charges including 4 counts of aggravated murder in connection with the February 2025 attack. 2 people were killed and 4 others were injured in the shooting. The spike in prices of school supplies is affecting many parents as schools go back into session in many parts of the country this week. Some areas of the country already have classrooms resuming studies. Many black communities are organizing back-to-school giveaways to help families offset rising school supply costs. Many churches in the South organized school supply giveaways, and some school districts organized backpack giveaways. According to NBC 10, the Chester Upland School District in the Philadelphia region recently gave away 4,000 backpacks as families prepare for a more expensive school year. A mother at the event says she is relieved that such an event took place. Tyniqua Johnson is a parent who says she is thankful.
19: It's definitely helping me not to spend as much money for this school year, so I am very grateful and appreciative of this event.
20: When people in their 60s, 70s, or 80s experience unusual feelings, lost time, suspended awareness, confusion, seizures, they may think they're a regular part of aging, but they could be signs of epilepsy, a condition that affects 300,000 older Americans. Epilepsy is a functional disorder of the brain, a kind of occasional glitch in the electrical system that controls everything we feel and do. These brief malfunctions, called seizures, may temporarily block awareness. They can also cause uncontrollable shaking, convulsions, confusion, or affect the senses. With older people, these symptoms are often wrongfully thought to be senior moments. It takes looking at whether these kinds of incidents are happening on a regular basis and noting if they are reasonably distinct. Also, watch for alterations in a loved one's behavior and talk with a doctor about what you've observed. For more information, visit the Epilepsy Foundation website at epilepsy.com. And that's your Healthy Minute. I'm Mike Island on the Black Information Network.
21: On August 7th, 1948, Alice Coachman made history as the first black woman to win an Olympic gold medal. Her victory in the high jump at the London Olympic Summer Games cemented her legacy as a trailblazer in sports and beyond. Coachman was born in Albany, Georgia in 1923 and grew up in the segregated South where opportunities for black athletes, particularly women, were scarce. Despite these challenges, her determination was undeniable. She trained barefoot on dirt roads with homemade equipment, proving that passion can overcome the biggest obstacles. At the 1948 Olympics, Coachman's high jump cleared the bar at 5'6" 1/8", and she became the first black woman to win a gold medal. Beyond the track, Coachman became a role model and advocate for young athletes, encouraging them to pursue their dreams regardless of any barriers along the way. As we celebrate all of our country's gold medal winners, let's also take a moment to remember Alice Coachman, the first black woman to win an Olympic gold medal. This is Bree Wood for the Black Information Network.
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23: Esther Dillard with BIN News Now. Black New Jersey Congresswoman LaMonica McGivern says her fight is far from over. A federal appeals court on Wednesday shot down her claim of congressional immunity in the case accusing her of assaulting ICE agents outside Delaney Hall during a May oversight visit. McGivern says she has no intention of backing down. Her attorneys call the charge retaliatory and say they're confident they'll beat it at trial.
24: I am not going to be intimidated out of doing my job. I'm not going to fold to this administration.
23: A ballistics expert is backing prosecutors in the Keefe D trial. He testified only one gun was used in Tupac Shakur's shooting. Prosecutors say he ordered the attack after Tupac and Suge Knight assaulted his nephew. And at least 65 Americans are among roughly 1,000 people missing after deadly flash flooding in Nepal. Get BIN News Now on demand 24/7 on the iHeartRadio app.
1: I'm Vanessa Tyler on the Black Information Network, your home for Black News First. Two young Black mothers who wanted so much more for themselves and their children shot dead near the University of Kentucky. Police looking for who killed Ayanna War and Trinity Durham, both 20. War was a resident of the Family Scholar House in Louisville, and reports are Durham and her young child were staying there. Many of the mothers have fled domestic violence situations. The Scholar House is a facility supporting single parents in their pursuit of an education and a better life. Both women wanted to go into the healthcare field. Now that dream is gone.
2: The children are going to miss them deeply. Like, they're all they got. Ayanna, she always had her son. Her son is her everything. Trinity as well.
1: Many blaming security. A gate to the property was broken. Property officials say it has taken months to find parts to fix the old gate.
2: The gate was never locked, never closed. I do feel like maybe they should have more security, more measures to help these women feel safe.
1: So who took their lives, leaving their small children without their mothers? If President Trump can let the January 6th Capitol rioters go free, how can his DOJ continue to prosecute a Black lawmaker? That's what a New Jersey appeals court judge asks in his dissent to the case of Congresswoman LaMonica McIver. In a 2-1 ruling, an appeals court let the DOJ case against the now pregnant lawmaker proceed. It was last May, while carrying out her oversight duties outside an ICE facility, McIver was in the middle of a scuffle with ICE agents who tried to arrest the mayor of Newark. Mayor Ross Baraka, who is also Black, and others were protesting the treatment of those immigrants being housed there. Even though she lost this appeal, the Congresswoman vows to continue to fight.
3: I am not going to be intimidated out of doing my job. I'm not going to fold to this administration, and I'm going to continue showing up, conducting oversight, and doing a job that the people of the 10th Congressional District have elected me to do.
1: Her attorneys say the charge from the Trump administration was retaliatory and are confident they would win at trial. What would you do? An elderly white man in a Georgia Walmart spots $30 on the floor, picks it up, then police post a wanted alert using his image caught on surveillance camera. The Albany, Georgia police chief, Michael Pursley, who is Black, says the man should have turned it in, especially since the chief says the man saw the woman drop it.
4: No different than shoplifting. Folks go in, shoplift things out of store. The store wants us to put out the information. We put out the information.
1: The case has resulted in thousands of opinions online, including finders keepers. Chief Pursley says, look at it from the perspective of the woman who dropped it.
4: And if that was the last thing that they had and they really needed it, and somebody may say, well, it's just $30. But if you've ever been in a situation that that's all you had left and then somebody took it from you, that will put you in a bad spot.
1: In an update, the man reportedly returned the money and no charges will be filed. I'm Vanessa Tyler on the Black Information Network, your home for Black News First.
23: In 2019, marine scientists discovered the remains of the Clotilda at the bottom of Alabama's Mobile River. The Clotilda is believed to be the last known intact U.S. slave ship. In 1860, the Clotilda smuggled 110 Africans to Alabama, decades after the importation of slaves was outlawed in the United States. To hide the crime, the ship's captain, William Foster, burned and sunk the ship. Surviving ancestors of that final harrowing journey went on to establish Africatown, which still exists today. In her best-selling book, Barracoon, released in 2018, Zora Neale Hurston tells the story of Cudjoe Lewis, the last enslaved African on the Clotilda. The book details Lewis's experiences aboard the slave ship and his role in founding Africatown. Lewis died in 1935 at the age of 94. Africatown and the Clotilda are an intricate part of the national conversation about reparations, highlighting the lasting legacy of this dark chapter in American history. I'm Andrea Coleman on the Black Information Network.
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18: I'm Mike Island on your home for 24/7 News, the Black Information Network. Residents of many cities in America apparently are raising concerns about Flock cameras. Flock is a brand name for the company that manufactures them, Flock Safety. According to WTVG, the license plate readers are a thorn in the side of many communities because some say it crosses the line on privacy. Some reports say citizens are concerned about the possibility of grave system errors. City mayors across the country apparently are taking note and listening to their community members. According to the mayor of Asheville, North Carolina, Esther Mannheimer, the city is terminating its contract with Flock Safety.
6: I have decided that what we need to do is ask the city manager to terminate our Flock contract.
18: The city council members, several of them Black, recently approved a resolution which will end up with the removal of the city's 11 cameras and suspension of data sharing. The city may now look into the company that provides body cams for the police department. Meanwhile, other city mayors are listening as well and say they understand the concerns, especially about privacy and misuse of the system by law enforcement. Take an Ohio mayor, for instance, Wade Kapusavage, who speaks on the national impact of Flock cameras.
7: I will say that the debate and discussion over Flock in America, and especially in urban America, I know what the parameters of that look like. I know that the concern is what that information would be used for.
18: The Toledo mayor speaks on the implications on a national level regarding the impact of Flock cameras.
7: This is happening at a time in America. I mean, we can't separate ourselves from the time we're living in. And I guess I would simply say that some cities have been affected by that more than others. And the bigger the city, the more likely some of those tensions and forces may be at play.
18: Cities in many states like Virginia and North Carolina are reportedly a part of intense debates about the use of Flock cameras. The number of first-time filings for unemployment are decreasing across North Carolina. That's according to the U.S. Department of Labor, which says for the week ending August 22nd, there were just over 2,800 first-time filings in the state, which is several hundred less filings than the week before. Nationally, the number of initial filings decreased compared to the week prior. The American Red Cross is declaring an emergency nationwide blood shortage. According to the Red Cross, the nation's blood supply fell by nearly 25% due to a steep drop in donations during June and July. Hospitals are requiring roughly 3,500 more units of blood each week, which is a lot more than anticipated. The blood shortage is putting trauma victims, cancer patients, and others requiring critical care at a great risk. All blood types are desperately needed, the Red Cross says, but there is a particular need for type O positive, O negative, and AB plasma. I'm a lifetime blood donor. My blood type O positive helps patients with sickle cell. If you are able to give blood, please consider it. For all the information you need, you may call 1-800-RED-CROSS. That's 1-800-733-2767. 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
25: I'm Bill Black with another Bet You Didn't Know music fact. 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
4: Your home for 24/7 news, the Black Information Network. Millions of families are dealing with the aftermath of recent storms that cut through much of the United States. Many Black families apparently deal with recovering from these storms a little longer than most other families. This appears to be true when it comes to the restoration of power. According to NBC News, in Gary, Indiana, storms blew through the mostly Black city and left people still without power more than 2 weeks afterward. After the storm, gas stations, supermarkets, and pharmacies were without power. That left people trying to survive on what they had. In Tennessee, where violent storms knocked out power, many hard-hit Black families remained without power. In the Memphis, Tennessee area, during the height of the most recent storms, over 140,000 homes were without power, NBC says. Barnzell Jones tells WHBQ he is now going over 3 days without power. Jones, who is African-American, says he is frustrated by the slow response to his community's needs.
5: No, not going to power. 3 days. They know about it, but they still haven't decided that this is a good time to cut it back on, so I want to throw my food out. Probably $300 with my family and me.
4: Although the majority of Memphis area schools reopened as scheduled, many were still being impacted as a result of the storm and experienced delayed openings, WHBQ says. The trial is underway for a man accused of shooting some of his co-workers at a warehouse in Columbus, Ohio last year. Bruce Foster III has pleaded not guilty by reason of insanity. Foster, who is African American, is facing charges including 4 counts of aggravated murder in connection with the February 2025 attack. 2 people were killed and 4 others were injured in the shooting. The spike in prices of school supplies is affecting many parents as schools go back into session in many parts of the country this week. Some areas of the country already have classrooms resuming studies. Many Black communities are organizing back-to-school giveaways to help families offset rising school supply costs. Many churches in the South organized school supply giveaways, and some school districts organized backpack giveaways. According to NBC 10, the Chester Upland School District in the Philadelphia region recently gave away 4,000 backpacks as families prepare for a more expensive school year. A mother at the event says she is relieved that such an event took place. Tyniqua Johnson is a parent who says she is thankful.
6: It's definitely helping me not to spend as much money for this school year, so I am very grateful and appreciative of this event.
4: When people in their 60s, 70s, or 80s experience unusual feelings, lost time, suspended awareness, confusion, seizures, they may think they're a regular part of aging, but they could be signs of epilepsy, a condition that affects 300,000 older Americans. Epilepsy is a functional disorder of the brain, a kind of occasional glitch in the electrical system that controls everything we feel and do. These brief malfunctions, called seizures, may temporarily block awareness. They can also cause uncontrollable shaking, convulsions, confusion, or affect the senses. With older people, these symptoms are often wrongfully thought to be senior moments. It takes looking at whether these kinds of incidents are happening on a regular basis and noting if they are reasonably distinct. Also, watch for alterations in a loved one's behavior and talk with a doctor about what you've observed. For more information, visit the Epilepsy Foundation website at epilepsy.com. And that's your Healthy Minute. I'm Mike Island on the Black Information Network.
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9: I'm Big Sue on the Black Information Network. Frederick McKinley Jones is the inventor of one of the most important inventions to modern agriculture, the refrigerated truck. He patented his refrigeration system in 1940. The system allowed perishable foods to be shipped to further distances and even overseas. It was installed in trucks, boats, planes, and boxcars and improved the worldwide food trade. Other concepts such as frozen foods, supermarkets, and container shipping were all derived from the work of Frederick Jones. And that's a fact. I'm Big Sue on the Black Information Network.
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0: Columbus's BIN. Guaranteed Black. Guaranteed Human.
10: I'm Esther Dillard with BIN News Now. Black New Jersey Congresswoman LaMonica McGivern says her fight is far from over. A federal appeals court on Wednesday shot down her claim of congressional immunity in the case accusing her of assaulting ICE agents outside Delaney Hall during a May oversight visit. McGivern says she has no intention of backing down. Her attorneys call the charge retaliatory and say they're confident they'll beat it at trial.
11: I am not going to be intimidated out of doing my job. I'm not going to fold to this administration.
10: A ballistics expert is backing prosecutors in the KPD trial. He testified only one gun was used in Tupac Shakur's shooting. Prosecutors say he ordered the attack after Tupac and Suge Knight assaulted his nephew. And at least 65 Americans are among roughly 1,000 people missing after deadly flash flooding in Nepal. Get BIN News Now on demand 24/7 on the iHeartRadio app.
12: I'm Vanessa Tyler. I'm a Black Information Network, your home for Black news first. Get a gun. Protect yourself. That's the advice being given to vulnerable bodega owners after the latest fatal shooting inside a New York City convenience store.
13: We are advising every law-abiding bodega owner to apply for a pistol license. It's our constitutional right.
12: That's the union head repping bodega owners. After the latest incident inside a bodega in the Bronx, the NYPD is looking for 31-year-old Jesus Acosta, who they say point blank shot a customer dead, then robbed the place. And cops want to talk to him about the shooting death of a worker in a Brooklyn wings and pizza joint. There is a reward, $35,000, to get him off the streets. And residents say they hope that happens quick, fast, and in a hurry.
14: It's just really horrific that this is going on in our community.
12: The suspect is on parole, having served 10 years in prison for a shooting in Harlem. The worst fear in the air. A Delta flight from L.A. to Boston had to land fast. Hear the pilot tell why.
15: This is the captain. I'm the one that's ill. I'm going to taxi the jet to the gate, and then I need to go to the hospital.
16: Roger. Delta 437, you can plan to exit at Yankee 2. That'll give you the quickest route to out of the gate.
12: The sick pilot was able to land safely in Detroit. Delta says the flight was recrewed with a new pilot, then continued to Boston. The nature of the illness was not disclosed. In the president's ongoing trade feud with Canada, Trump has come up with this. A newly signed executive order that has officially renamed Lake Ontario to Lake America.
17: So if you think about it, we have a gulf and we have a lake. Now all we need is an ocean. So maybe we'll have to change the name of the Atlantic and or the Pacific. Maybe we'll change them both.
12: Trump says Canada has been treating the U.S. poorly. The name of Lake Ontario predates the establishment of Canada and was named by indigenous people sometime in the 1600s. The defense is presenting its case in the Tupac Shakur murder trial in Las Vegas. Now that the prosecution has rested its case, Dwayne Keefe D. Davis is accused of ordering the hit on Tupac 30 years ago. He denies the charges, even though he talked about his role in it in TV interviews, even wrote a book about it. But Davis now claims he made it up to sell books. The judge reminded Davis of his constitutional rights. He does not have to testify, but if he does, the prosecution has the right to cross-examine him on the witness stand. For more on these stories and international, national, state, and local news impacting the Black community, listen to the Black Information Network on the iHeartRadio app or log on to BINnews.com. 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I'm Vanessa Tyler on the Black Information Network, your home for Black News First.
2: Welcome to the journey around America, where we visit iconic locations connected to Black history. 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The theater became famous for Amateur Night, a weekly talent show that launched the careers of stars like Lauryn Hill and the Jackson Five.
18: Osiris, let me get the mysis. 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
2: 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For the Black Information Network, I'm Kevin Brown.
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4: I'm Mike Island on your home for 24/7 News, the Black Information Network. Residents of many cities in America apparently are raising concerns about Flock cameras. Flock is a brand name for the company that manufactures them, Flock Safety. According to WTVG, the license plate readers are a thorn in the side of many communities because some say it crosses the line on privacy. Some reports say citizens are concerned about the possibility of grave system errors. City mayors across the country apparently are taking note and listening to their community members. According to the mayor of Asheville, North Carolina, Esther Mannheimer, the city is terminating its contract with Flock Safety.
21: I have decided that what we need to do is ask the city manager to terminate our Flock contract.
4: The city council members, several of them Black, recently approved a resolution which will end up with the removal of the city's 11 cameras and suspension of data sharing. The city may now look into the company that provides body cams for the police department. Meanwhile, other city mayors are listening as well and say they understand the concerns, especially about privacy and misuse of the system by law enforcement. Take an Ohio mayor, for instance, Wade Kapusavage, who speaks on the national impact of Flock cameras.
22: I will say that the debate and discussion over Flock in America, and especially in urban America, I know what the parameters of that look like. I know that the concern is what that information would be used for.
4: The Toledo mayor speaks on the implications on a national level regarding the impact of Flock cameras.
22: This is happening at a time in America. I mean, we can't separate ourselves from the time we're living in. And I guess I would simply say that some cities have been affected by that more than others. And the bigger the city, the more likely some of those tensions and forces may be at play.
4: Cities in many states like Virginia and North Carolina are reportedly a part of intense debates about the use of Flock cameras. The number of first-time filings for unemployment are decreasing across North Carolina. That's according to the U.S. Department of Labor, which says for the week ending August 22nd, there were just over 2,800 first-time filings in the state, which is several hundred less filings than the week before. Nationally, the number of initial filings decreased compared to the week prior. The American Red Cross is declaring an emergency nationwide blood shortage. According to the Red Cross, the nation's blood supply fell by nearly 25% due to a steep drop in donations during June and July. Hospitals are requiring roughly 3,500 more units of blood each week, which is a lot more than anticipated. The blood shortage is putting trauma victims, cancer patients, and others requiring critical care at a great risk. All blood types are desperately needed, the Red Cross says, but there is a particular need for type O positive, O negative, and AB plasma. I'm a lifetime blood donor. My blood type O positive helps patients with sickle cell. If you are able to give blood, please consider it. For all the information you need, you may call 1-800-RED-CROSS. That's 1-800-733-2767. 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
2: Issa Rae is heading back.

0: University versus Alabama State University in the Birmingham Football Classic. Jackson State University versus Tennessee State University in the John Merritt Classic. And North Carolina Central University taking on Texas Southern University. In the MEAC, the Morgan State Bears are hitting the road Saturday, taking on the North Carolina A&T Aggies. There's plenty of national exposure, too. Alabama A&M faces Howard University in the SWAC MEAC Challenge in Atlanta, with the game airing on ABC. And this season, the MEAC has 23 games scheduled across ESPN networks. So whether you're watching for the bands, the rivalries, the pageantry, or the football, the HBCU football season is officially underway. With the latest in HBCU news, I'm Morgan Wood on the Black Information Network, your home for Black news first.
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accepting submissions of songs. Enter Brother Number Two. Brother Number Two submits a song for Brother Number One's album, but Brother Number One says, uh-uh, that's trash. So Brother

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2: Columbus's BIN. Guaranteed Black. Guaranteed Human.
3: Esther Dillard with BIN News Now. Black New Jersey Congresswoman LaMonica McGivern says her fight is far from over. A federal appeals court on Wednesday shot down her claim of congressional immunity in the case accusing her of assaulting ICE agents outside Delaney Hall during a May oversight visit. McGivern says she has no intention of backing down. Her attorneys call the charge retaliatory and say they're confident they'll beat it at trial.
4: I am not going to be intimidated out of doing my job. I'm not going to fold to this administration.
3: A ballistics expert is backing prosecutors in the Keefe D trial. He testified only one gun was used in Tupac Shakur's shooting. Prosecutors say he ordered the attack after Tupac and Suge Knight assaulted his nephew. And at least 65 Americans are among roughly 1,000 people missing after deadly flash flooding in Nepal. Get BIN News Now on demand 24/7 on the iHeartRadio app.
5: I'm Vanessa Tyler. I'm a Black Information Network, your home for Black News First. Get a gun. Protect yourself. That's the advice being given to vulnerable bodega owners after the latest fatal shooting inside a New York City convenience store.
6: We are advising every law-abiding bodega owner to apply for a pistol license. It's our constitutional right.
5: That's the union head repping bodega owners. After the latest incident inside a bodega in the Bronx, the NYPD is looking for 31-year-old Jesus Acosta, who they say point blank shot a customer dead, then robbed the place. And cops want to talk to him about the shooting death of a worker in a Brooklyn wings and pizza joint. There is a reward, $35,000, to get him off the streets. And residents say they hope that happens quick, fast, and in a hurry.
7: It's just really horrific that this is going on in our community.
5: The suspect is on parole, having served 10 years in prison for a shooting in Harlem. The worst fear in the air. A Delta flight from L.A. to Boston had to land fast. Hear the pilot tell why.
8: This is the captain. I'm the one that's ill. I'm going to taxi the jet to the gate, and then I need to go to the hospital.
9: Sergeant. Delta 437, you can plan to exit at Yankee 2. That'll give you the quickest route to out of the gate.
5: The sick pilot was able to land safely in Detroit. Delta says the flight was recrewed with a new pilot, then continued to Boston. The nature of the illness was not disclosed. In the president's ongoing trade feud with Canada, Trump has come up with this. A newly signed executive order that has officially renamed Lake Ontario to Lake America.
10: So if you think about it, we have a gulf and we have a lake. Now all we need is an ocean. So maybe we'll have to change the name of the Atlantic and or the Pacific. Maybe we'll change them both.
5: Trump says Canada has been treating the U.S. poorly. The name of Lake Ontario predates the establishment of Canada and was named by indigenous people sometime in the 1600s. The defense is presenting its case in the Tupac Shakur murder trial in Las Vegas. Now that the prosecution has rested its case, Dwayne Keefe D. Davis is accused of ordering the hit on Tupac 30 years ago. He denies the charges, even though he talked about his role in it in TV interviews, even wrote a book about it. But Davis now claims he made it up to sell books. The judge reminded Davis of his constitutional rights. He does not have to testify, but if he does, the prosecution has the right to cross-examine him on the witness stand. For more in these stories and international, national, state, and local news impacting the Black community, listen to the Black Information Network on the iHeartRadio app or log on to BINnews.com. 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I'm Vanessa Tyler on the Black Information Network, your home for Black News First.
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11: James Brown, ladies and gentlemen!
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0: Osiris, let me get the mices. If you talk to females,
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1: The slogan, "Be good or be gone," became the theater's motto. 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The Apollo Theater, a place where dreams are born, legends are made, and history is written. For the Black Information Network, I'm Kevin Brown.
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13: I'm Mike Island on your home for 24/7 News, the Black Information Network. Residents of many cities in America apparently are raising concerns about Flock cameras. Flock is a brand name for the company that manufactures them, Flock Safety. According to WTVG, the license plate readers are a thorn in the side of many communities because some say it crosses the line on privacy. Some reports say citizens are concerned about the possibility of grave system errors. City mayors across the country apparently are taking note and listening to their community members. According to the mayor of Asheville, North Carolina, Esther Mannheimer, the city is terminating its contract with Flock Safety.
14: I have decided that what we need to do is ask the city manager to terminate our Flock contract.
13: The city council members, several of them Black, recently approved a resolution which will end up with the removal of the city's 11 cameras and suspension of data sharing. The city may now look into the company that provides body cams for the police department. Meanwhile, other city mayors are listening as well and say they understand the concerns, especially about privacy and misuse of the system by law enforcement. Take an Ohio mayor, for instance, Wade Kapusavage, who speaks on the national impact of Flock cameras.
15: I will say that the debate and discussion over Flock in America, and especially in urban America, I know what the parameters of that look like. I know that the concern is what that information would be used for.
13: The Toledo mayor speaks on the implications on a national level regarding the impact of Flock cameras.
15: This is happening at a time in America. I mean, we can't separate ourselves from the time we're living in. And I guess I would simply say that some cities have been affected by that more than others. And the bigger the city, the more likely some of those tensions and forces may be at play.
13: Cities in many states like Virginia and North Carolina are reportedly a part of intense debates about the use of Flock cameras. The number of first-time filings for unemployment are decreasing across North Carolina. That's according to the U.S. Department of Labor, which says for the week ending August 22nd, there were just over 2,800 first-time filings in the state, which is several hundred less filings than the week before. Nationally, the number of initial filings decreased compared to the week prior. The American Red Cross is declaring an emergency nationwide blood shortage. According to the Red Cross, the nation's blood supply fell by nearly 25% due to a steep drop in donations during June and July. Hospitals are requiring roughly 3,500 more units of blood each week, which is a lot more than anticipated. The blood shortage is putting trauma victims, cancer patients, and others requiring critical care at a great risk. All blood types are desperately needed, the Red Cross says, but there is a particular need for type O positive, O negative, and AB plasma. I'm a lifetime blood donor. My blood type O positive helps patients with sickle cell. If you are able to give blood, please consider it. For all the information you need, you may call 1-800-RED-CROSS. 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
16: This is Layla Ali, undefeated world champion Hall of Fame boxer, wellness advocate, and CEO of Layla Ali Lifestyle. My father, Muhammad Ali, was more than a champion in the ring. He was a global voice for courage, conviction, faith, and justice. The Muhammad Ali Center celebrates his life, his principles, and his willingness to stand for something bigger than himself, reminding us of the power of purpose. To learn more

0: 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I'm Layla Ali, and my history lives here.
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3: You're home for 24/7 news, the Black Information Network. Here's what's happening in your region right now. The New Orleans Police Department arrested a 70-year-old black man in connection with several cold case rapes after using DNA. Detectives charged Robert Hamilton with 3 counts of second-degree rape. Here's Fox 8.
4: The amount of time that he's looking at is significant.
3: To that staged wreck case in federal court in New Orleans, disbarred attorney Sean Alforish and accused hitman Leon Parker are facing charges related to the 2020 killing of a federal witness, Cornelius Garrison, who was a black man. A forensic audit dove into that attorney's accounts and found that deposits increased substantially from about $91,000 in 2015 to, get this, over $1.4 million by 2018. A former State Teacher of the Year recipient in Louisiana, Chris Deere, says he could lose his job for standing up for what he believes is right. Deere, who's an advanced placement U.S. history teacher at Benjamin Franklin High School in New Orleans, is refusing to hang the Ten Commandments in his classroom per a new Louisiana state law. Now he's asking the U.S. Supreme Court to step in.
5: Sure, we're constantly talking about figures all throughout U.S. history who have stood up against injustice, even at the expense of themselves. And we know as educators that students do better when they feel included, when their identities are recognized. And such legislation does the exact opposite. It alienates students. It makes them feel unwelcome.
3: The black community is not a monolith when it comes to the issue. Residents are split between it being a good idea versus having religious freedom in the classroom. A Louisiana attorney had to spend the night in jail after calling the judge a Grinch. That judge had Baton Rouge attorney Sandra Page, who's a black woman, jailed on contempt charges. WAFB shows there's some type of beef going on between Page and Judge Colette Griggs. The judge ordered the attorney to undergo a mental health evaluation before being released. I'm Tammy Eswick on your home for 24/7 News, the Black Information Network. Now here's your Washington Roundup.
6: The war with Iran is entering its 6th month with fighting largely stalled, but no clear path to an end. The Trump administration is shifting its focus to economic pressure, with Treasury Secretary Scott Benson warning countries doing business with Iran could face secondary sanctions.
7: The actions of Treasury and other agencies will tighten the noose and block every potential source of revenue that funds the IRGC and the evil Iranian regime.
6: Meanwhile, President Trump is in Houston, Texas, where he attended an RNC event before heading to NASA's Johnson Space Center on Friday to honor the Artemis II crew. The trip comes as his administration continues its pressure campaign against Iran. That's your Washington Roundup. I'm Morgan Wood, your White House correspondent in Washington, D.C. on the Black Information Network. 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
8: On August 7th, 1948, Alice Coachman made history as the first black woman to win an Olympic gold medal. Her victory in the high jump at the London Olympic Summer Games cemented her legacy as a trailblazer in sports and beyond. Coachman was born in Albany, Georgia in 1923 and grew up in the segregated South, where opportunities for black athletes, particularly women, were scarce. Despite these challenges, her determination was undeniable. She trained barefoot on dirt roads with homemade equipment, proving that passion can overcome the biggest obstacles. At the 1948 Olympics, Coachman's high jump cleared the bar at 5'6" 1/8", and she became the first black woman to win a gold medal. Beyond the track, Coachman became a role model and advocate for young athletes, encouraging them to pursue their dreams regardless of any barriers along the way. As we celebrate all of our country's gold medal winners, let's also take a moment to remember Alice Coachman, the first black woman to win an Olympic gold medal. This is Bree Wood for the Black Information Network.
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9: National Black Business Awareness Month is shining a spotlight on over 3 million black-owned businesses in the U.S. During the month of August, black business

forget-me-nots. But did you know there was a very, very, very big record written for Patrice Rushen that she declined? Let me explain. Okay, surely you know.

Birdman Williams and Ronald Slim Williams, the label would lift the Louisiana rappers from local stages to national acclaim. Juvenile, BG, Turk, Bulletproof, and later Lil Wayne would form the Hot Boys and would catch the attention of Universal Record executives.

0: by signing Nicki Minaj, Drake, and DJ Khaled.
1: In this very moment, I'm king. In this very moment, I slay Goliath with a sling.
0: In May of this year, Cash Money Records donated over $225,000 to Forward Together New Orleans to help pay the June rent for hundreds of tenants residing in various projects around the Big Easy. This is Frankie Darcel for the Black Information Network.
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4: I'm Mike Island on your home for 24/7 news, the Black Information Network. A sharp rise in safety incidents at daycare centers is apparently a big concern across the country. According to NBC 10, reports of children left unaccounted for and children being physically abused by daycare staff are increasing in number. As we've been reporting to you here on the Black Information Network, a Catawba County daycare child abuse investigation is ongoing. The director of the Child Care Network near Maiden recently was arrested for failing to report alleged abuse. Investigators say that the abuse was by an employee who was also arrested. Gabrielle Dowdy is accused of a violent physical action against a child, including kicking the boy. The child's father says there was a huge breach of trust in this case.
5: You know, you put your trust in people like this to watch over your children, and then to hear that a grown adult put their hands on your small child. Of course, every parent should be angry about that.
4: Alex Lofton says he trusted in adults there to do the right thing. Local governments across the United States are increasingly reviving and expanding juvenile curfews. According to the Office of Juvenile Justice, this wave of legislation is primarily a response to teen takeovers that we've reported to you over the summer on the Black Information Network. These are large, disruptive, and often violent youth gatherings organized via social media. While proponents view curfews as a critical tool for public safety, the trend has sparked a fierce national debate regarding its actual effectiveness. Meanwhile, such lapses in following protocol had deadly consequences in Tennessee. Like in Catawba County, parents and guardians have reasonable trust in daycare staff to follow the proper protocols. In this case, a child was left unaccounted for in a daycare bus, and the child died in triple-digit heat. The child had autism and was nonverbal, and no one figured out the African-American girl was missing.
6: A child who couldn't advocate for herself, couldn't talk, couldn't let nobody know that she was still on the bus, sitting trapped inside of a bus with no windows down, no door even cracked open, no type of ventilation. I don't even want to imagine what she physically must have been feeling.
4: That's the child's uncle, Christopher Jones, who said had a simple protocol been followed, the child would still be alive today.
6: Why did no one think to just do a sweep of the bus? If it's something that you do, if it's a routine, it shouldn't have been skipped.
4: Similar to the Catawba County case, an investigation is continuing, WHBQ says. In Raleigh, North Carolina, leaders are planning to vote on a teen curfew next month as their police chief is citing a trend of increasing violence. Police Chief Rico Boyce reports a year-over-year increase. Chief Boyce, who is African-American, explained in a recent press conference in Raleigh that it is time to be proactive.
7: Making sure that our youth, that they are safe as they, you know, maneuver throughout our city, but also those youth that are juveniles who are committing crime, that the victims of those crimes, that they're safe.
4: According to the Raleigh Police Department, crimes involving juveniles are up 9% compared to this time last year. We have more on these stories and national, international, state, and local news impacting the Black community. 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
9: Imagine you're walking down the street in New York City. As you walk, you start to notice these posters.
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10: It said apology.
9: You step into a phone booth and dial.
11: This is apology. 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
9: What would you apologize for?
12: I'm a transit cop. 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
13: Mom, Dad, I'm really sorry. 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
9: This is the story of that phone line.
16: For hitting my brother, not
9: and the man at the other end.
11: I just use the name Mr. Apology because that's the simplest thing.
9: From Wondery, the makers of The Shrink Next Door and Jacked, comes The Apology Line.
11: Basically, what I'm running amounts to an anonymous public confessional.
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15: The person who is running this service, I will find out who you are. I'm sorry, but I'm going to kill you.
16: What's your name?
9: Mr. Apology never told callers his real name.
17: I have one question for you, Apology. Who would you have dinner with me?
9: But I knew his name because he was my husband.
18: 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Your dungeon or mine.
9: I'm Marissa Bridge. For 15 years, I watched the Apology Line grow, and I saw Mr. Apology unravel.
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21: The opinions, beliefs, and viewpoints expressed in this commentary are those of the author and do not necessarily represent those of BIN and its founding partners and employees.
22: I'm James T. Harris, and I have something to say. Gary, Indiana, 76% Black. Mayor, Black. City Council, all Black. City Clerk, Black. The electric company executives, Black. The police department, 57% Black. The people shooting at the electric company, Black. The excellence, Black. The blame, according to Don Lemon and Gary, Indiana Mayor Eddie Melton, white. Let that sink in. Every lever of power, every seat at the table, every decision maker in that city looks like us, has looked like us for years. And Gary still looks like a war zone. Still can't keep the lights on. Still got people so mad they're shooting at the power company. But somehow, this is still white supremacy's fault. When do we start looking in the mirror? When do we stop doing the Wakanda pose over a burning city? We got the representation. We got the reparations conversations. We got the Black excellence hashtags. What we don't have is results. What we don't have is safe streets. What we don't have is functioning infrastructure. But we sure can find someone to blame. This is what happens when you prioritize skin color over competence. When you celebrate first Black everything, but never ask if they're actually good at anything. Gary should be a shining city by their logic. By the logic of the race hustlers, this should be paradise. No white man blocking the bridge. No systemic racism holding back the electric grid. Just Black leadership, Black power, Black failure. But say that out loud and watch them come for you. Because the hustle requires a villain. Even when the villain left the building decades ago, even when the only people left to blame are staring back from the city council photos. So next time you hear somebody cry about systemic racism, remember Gary. Remember that system is us. The oppression is us. The failure is us. And the fix starts when we admit it. I'm James C. Harris for the Black Information Network.
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4: I'm Mike Island. Here's what's trending on the Black Information Network. A federal judge is blocking a postal service regulation that would affect mail-in ballots. The measure would implement a provision of President Trump's executive order regarding mail voting. The order allows the postal service to have control over mail-in ballots leading up to the midterms. The judge ruled the regulation is likely unlawful. The federal government cannot interfere in elections without congressional permission. I'm Mike Island. That's what's trending on BIN.
3: 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Here's Morgan Wood.

album, he was accepting submissions of songs. Enter Brother Number Two. Brother Number Two submits a song for Brother Number One's album, but Brother Number One says, uh-uh, that's trash. So Brother Number

0: concert. Dressed in his signature all white, crowds would stand at their feet and sing to the top of their lungs.
1: Ooh, and pain. I like sunshine and rain.
0: Sadly, on September 10th, 2024, Frankie Beverly left us with hits for lifetimes to come.

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3: Actress, producer, and director Terry J. Vaughn has built a career making audiences laugh. Now she's bringing that comedic talent to Miss Governor, a political comedy inspired by a real-life Black woman in politics, and streaming now on Netflix. The series follows Lieutenant Governor Antoinette Dunkerson as she navigates the pressures of politics, leadership, and public life. And I spoke with Vaughn exclusively about her role in Miss Governor.
4: It came to me when my girlfriend, London Breed, became the first Black female mayor of the city we grew up in, San Francisco. And it was such a big deal. And she had so much pushback and so many obstacles and drama that she was dealing with because she was a Black woman, really. And in the end, she ended up winning anyway. So I'm watching and I'm reading, reading the news and just watching her go through her thing. And I was like, oh my God, this is a great freaking character.
3: And while Vaughn says the show will not return for another season, she praised the experience as an opportunity to fight to amplify the stories of Black women in leadership. With the latest in entertainment, I'm Morgan Wood on the Black Information Network.
5: I'm Vanessa Tyler with a look at modern-day Black history you should know. September 11th, 2001, we will never forget. Amid the terror and destruction, countless heroes answered the call, running toward danger while others fled. Among them were Black firefighters and police officers who made the ultimate sacrifice. They were fathers, mothers, sons, daughters, courageous first responders who carried the weight of duty, knowing the risks. Firefighter Vernon Cherry, a gifted singer with Ladder 118 in Brooklyn, gave his life that day. NYPD officer Clinton Davis stood as a guardian of the city he loved. These heroes reflected the strength and resilience of their communities. Their sacrifices remind us of the unity and courage we are capable of, even in our darkest moments. This is Vanessa Tyler on your home for 24/7 Black News First, the Black Information Network.
3: I'm Morgan Wood on your home for 24/7 News, the Black Information Network. Maryland is joining a multi-state coalition in a new lawsuit seeking to block a rule that would give the U.S. Postal Service authority to regulate vote-by-mail procedures. During a recent press conference at the White House, President Trump called mail-in ballots corrupt.
6: We, as a Republican Party, are going to do everything possible that we get rid of mail-in ballots. We're going to start with an executive order that's being written right now by the best lawyers in the country to end mail-in ballots because they're corrupt.
3: A previous lawsuit was blocked by the U.S. Supreme Court because it was filed before the Postal Service made the rule public. The coalition argues the rule is unconstitutional because the Constitution gives states primary authority over elections. Maryland Attorney General Anthony Brown and the coalition say tens of millions of voters rely on mail-in ballots, and the USPS rule could prevent states from effectively administering their mail voting programs, putting voters at risk of disenfranchisement. In other news, Maryland Congressman Kwaisi Mfume and Senators Chris Van Hollen and Angela Alsobrooks have announced nearly $11 million in federal funding to upgrade Baltimore's Harbor Connector. The fare-free ferry service transports riders across the harbor and to waterfront neighborhoods, including Locust Point, Canton, and Fells Point. The funding will allow the city's Department of Transportation to replace its three diesel ferries with hybrid vessels and support the purchase of a fourth. The new ferries will feature decks that align with the landings, making it easier for riders using wheelchairs and other mobility devices to board and disembark. Meanwhile, the Washington Commanders are selling some apparel using the old Redskins logo in a bid to keep trademarks from expiring. The Commanders are marketing a new T-shirt collection honoring former players Art Monk, Daryl Green, and the late Sean Taylor. The shirts have the Redskins name on the back and the team's former logo on the front. The team says it has to keep old trademarks in commercial use if it wants to keep them. The Commanders dropped the Redskins name and logo in 2020 after complaints that it was racist. And an HBCU on Maryland's Eastern Shore is alerting its campus community after a bat found inside a science building tested positive for rabies. The University of Maryland Eastern Shore says the bat was found Tuesday in Carver Hall, a day after classes started. The Somerset County Health Department confirmed the positive test Wednesday. There's no word yet on whether anyone had contact with the bat. Health officials are urging anyone who may have come in contact with it to seek medical help. For more on these stories and international, national, state, and local news affecting the Black community, listen to the Black Information Network on the iHeartRadio app or log on to BINnews.com. 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I'm Morgan Wood on the Black Information Network, your home for Black news first.
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7: Seattle Public Schools and the Seattle Education Association are in a race against time to reach a new contract agreement before the start of the upcoming school year.
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12: Your home for 24/7 news, the Black Information Network. Millions of families are dealing with the aftermath of recent storms that cut through much of the United States. Many Black families apparently deal with recovering from these storms a little longer than most other families. This appears to be true when it comes to the restoration of power. According to NBC News, in Gary, Indiana, storms blew through the mostly Black city and left people still without power more than 2 weeks afterward. After the storm, gas stations, supermarkets, and pharmacies were without power. That left people trying to survive on what they had. In Tennessee, where violent storms knocked out power, many hard-hit Black families remained without power. In the Memphis, Tennessee area, during the height of the most recent storms, over 140,000 homes were without power, NBC says. Barnzell Jones tells WHBQ he is now going over 3 days without power. Jones, who is African-American, says he is frustrated by the slow response to his community's needs.
13: No, nothing about 3 days. They know about it, but they still haven't decided that this is a good time to cut it back on. So I want to throw my food out, probably $300 with my family and me.
12: Although the majority of Memphis area schools reopened as scheduled, many were still being impacted as a result of the storm and experienced delayed openings, WHBQ says. The trial is underway for a man accused of shooting some of his co-workers at a warehouse in Columbus, Ohio last year. Bruce Foster III has pleaded not guilty by reason of insanity. Foster, who is African American, is facing charges including 4 counts of aggravated murder in connection with the February 2025 attack. 2 people were killed and 4 others were injured in the shooting. The spike in prices of school supplies is affecting many parents as schools go back into session in many parts of the country this week. Some areas of the country already have classrooms resuming studies. Many Black communities are organizing back-to-school giveaways to help families offset rising school supply costs. Many churches in the South organized school supply giveaways, and some school districts organized backpack giveaways. According to NBC 10, the Chester Upland School District in the Philadelphia region recently gave away 4,000 backpacks as families prepare for a more expensive school year. A mother at the event says she is relieved that such an event took place. Tyniqua Johnson is a parent who says she is thankful.
14: It's definitely helping me not to spend as much money for this school year, so I am very grateful and appreciative of this event.
15: When people in their 60s, 70s, or 80s experience unusual feelings, lost time, suspended awareness, confusion, seizures, they may think they're a regular part of aging, but they could be signs of epilepsy, a condition that affects 300,000 older Americans. Epilepsy is a functional disorder of the brain, a kind of occasional glitch in the electrical system that controls everything we feel and do. These brief malfunctions, called seizures, may temporarily block awareness. They can also cause uncontrollable shaking, convulsions, confusion, or affect the senses. With older people, these symptoms are often wrongfully thought to be senior moments. It takes looking at whether these kinds of incidents are happening on a regular basis and noting if they are reasonably distinct. Also, watch for alterations in a loved one's behavior and talk with a doctor about what you've observed. For more information, visit the Epilepsy Foundation website at epilepsy.com. And that's your Healthy Minute. I'm Mike Island on the Black Information Network.
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20: Columbus's BIN. Guaranteed Black. Guaranteed Human.
21: Hope in the face of difficulty. Hope in the face of uncertainty. The audacity of hope.
22: 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Not in my ability to bring about change, but in yours. Yes, we can.
19: Hope has a home, and it starts with us. 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
23: Hello, Chicago. 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
24: Welcome to Hope Has a Home. I'm Bree Wood for the Black Information Network. Today, we'll explore the art, culture, and visual identity that makes the Obama Presidential Center much more than a museum. Rising above Chicago's historic South Side, the center was designed to be a place where history, community, and inspiration come together. Every detail, from the architecture to the artwork, was chosen to tell a story about possibility and participation. Artist Mark Bradford described what it was like creating the monumental piece, City of Big Shoulders, for the center.
25: City of Big Shoulders is about Chicago, how it was really a tough city, and people get to work and they get it done. I knew that this was visually three parts, the land and the water and the coastal, and you can see the shape that is the center. As we're moving in a space of uncertainty, I think actually this is the perfect time for all of us to be at the table. The activist, the artist, politician, the community leader, the church leader. So I think that at this moment, the Obama Presidential Center can be a force in that.
24: President and Mrs. Obama have long championed the power of the arts to connect people and spark conversation. That philosophy is reflected throughout the campus, where visitors encounter more than 28 commissioned works created by some of the world's most celebrated artists. One of the center's most striking features is Julie Mereto's printed glass installation, Uprising of the Sun. Standing 83 feet high, the artwork welcomes guests with a colorful display inspired by themes of hope, democracy, and collective action. Inside and throughout the campus, works by Maya Lin, Theaster Gates, Nick Cave, Marie Watt, Kiki Smith, K. Carrie Mae Weems, and many others invite visitors to reflect on identity, resilience, and the American experience. Most of the artwork is accessible to the public free of charge. Here's artist Maya Lin on the significance of her sculptural commission titled Seeing Through the Universe, which is the centerpiece of the Ann Dunham Water Terrace at the OPC, named for the former president's mother.
0: There is something so powerful about a very still flowing use of water, so that when you touch the water, you change it. And for him to have chosen to name the garden after his mother just makes me feel so great.
24: Former President Obama also spoke on the inspiration for the sculpture dedicated to his mother.
2: When we thought about what might be a fitting way to commemorate my mother's influence on me and my sister, you know, I thought, where would she want to be in this space? I could picture her sitting on one of the benches on a nice summer afternoon, just smiling, watching a bunch of kids running through a fountain. And I thought that would capture who she was, as well as just about anything else.
24: The center's visual identity also draws from President Obama's iconic rising sun imagery and the spirit of civic participation that defined his campaigns. Designers created a modern look that blends bold typography, vibrant color, and community-centered storytelling. 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It's a language that helps people see themselves in a larger story. It creates opportunities for dialogue, learning, and engagement. 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For ticket information and to learn more about the Obama Presidential Center, visit Obama.org. The Obama Foundation is a nonprofit collaborator of the Black Information Network. I'm Bree Wood for the Black Information Network.
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7: I'm Kevin Brown with another look at modern-day Black history you should know. On January 6, 2021, as chaos engulfed the U.S. Capitol,
3: multiple capital injuries,
7: a group of Black officers stood as pillars of resilience and bravery. Among them was Capitol Police Officer Eugene Goodman, who diverted rioters away from the Senate chamber, potentially saving countless lives. Lieutenant Michael Byrd also faced a dire situation, protecting lawmakers from an advancing mob. His decisive actions safeguarded those entrusted to his care. And Officer Harry Dunn fought back against physical threats and racial slurs, standing firm in the defense of the Capitol and democracy. These Black officers and many others remind us that the strength of our democracy lies in those who protect it. So let's never forget to honor their heroism and strive for a nation worthy of their sacrifice. For the Black Information Network, I'm Kevin Brown.
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12: I'm Mike Island on your home for 24/7 News, the Black Information Network. Residents of many cities in America apparently are raising concerns about Flock cameras. Flock is a brand name for the company that manufactures them, Flock Safety. According to WTVG, the license plate readers are a thorn in the side of many communities because some say it crosses the line on privacy. Some reports say citizens are concerned about the possibility of grave system errors. City mayors across the country apparently are taking note and listening to their community members. According to the mayor of Asheville, North Carolina, Esther Mannheimer, the city is terminating its contract with Flock Safety.
4: I have decided that what we need to do is ask the city manager to terminate our Flock contract.
12: The city council members, several of them Black, recently approved a resolution which will end up with the removal of the city's 11 cameras and suspension of data sharing. The city may now look into the company that provides body cams for the police department. Meanwhile, other city mayors are listening as well and say they understand the concerns, especially about privacy and misuse of the system by law enforcement. Take an Ohio mayor, for instance, Wade Kapusavage, who speaks on the national impact of Flock cameras.
5: I will say that the debate and discussion over Flock in America, and especially in urban America, I know what the parameters of that look like. I know that the concern is what that information would be used for.
15: The Toledo mayor speaks on the implications on a national level regarding the impact of Flock cameras.
5: This is happening at a time in America. I mean, we can't separate ourselves from the time we're living in. And I guess I would simply say that some cities have been affected by that more than others. And the bigger the city, the more likely some of those tensions and forces may be at play.
15: Cities in many states like Virginia and North Carolina are reportedly a part of intense debates about the use of Flock cameras. The number of first-time filings for unemployment are decreasing across North Carolina. That's according to the U.S. Department of Labor, which says for the week ending August 22nd, there were just over 2,800 first-time filings in the state, which is several hundred less filings than the week before. Nationally, the number of initial filings decreased compared to the week prior. The American Red Cross is declaring an emergency nationwide blood shortage. According to the Red Cross, the nation's blood supply fell by nearly 25% due to a steep drop in donations during June and July. Hospitals are requiring roughly 3,500 more units of blood each week, which is a lot more than anticipated. The blood shortage is putting trauma victims, cancer patients, and others requiring critical care at a great risk. All blood types are desperately needed, the Red Cross says, but there is a particular need for type O positive, O negative, and AB plasma. I'm a lifetime blood donor. My blood type O positive helps patients with sickle cell. If you are able to give blood, please consider it. For all the information you need, you may call 1-800-RED-CROSS. That's 1-800-733-2767. 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
2: 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It's more than just menus. It's a movement.
3: And so we really want to create something that was more all-inclusive to the creative things we were seeing happening in the food scene.
2: That's one of the three founders, Fallon Farrell.
3: As we've grown through the years, we've literally watched businesses start off as like a pop-up food tent and now having like two or three locations.
2: From soul food kitchens to hidden gem caterers, Black Restaurant Week shines a light where it's long been missing. It's helped generate tens of millions of dollars for Black-owned businesses, keeping legacies alive and creating new ones. And it's part of Black history still being written every time a diner takes that first bite. I'm Esther Dillard for the Black Information Network.
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7: Trump said Canada wants the benefit of being a state without being one and accused the country of imposing high tariffs on American farmers.
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1: What happens next?
2: Barber told the crowd Black and low-wage voters hold the real power in the South this election cycle, and he pushed them to build coalitions.
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9: The opinions, beliefs, and viewpoints expressed in this commentary are those of the author and do not necessarily represent those of BIN and its founding partners and employees. Now it's time to bring the funk with Roland S. Martin.
10: A number of suspicious deaths, including African Americans found hanging in a number of southern states, has caught the attention of the Legal Defense Fund. Janae Nelson, the executive director of counsel who leads the organization, says that they sent a series of letters to members of Congress and the United Nations demanding an investigation. Many people have suggested that foul play is at play because African Americans typically don't hang themselves when they commit suicide.
11: It isn't common. I mean, what it all harkens back to is, as I said, one of the worst periods of our history from 1877 to 1950, where 4,000 Black people were lynched, many of them in southern states, many of them by hanging. And we define lynching as an extrajudicial killing that is a public act. And we don't know whether these are lynchings. I want to be very clear that we are not going to rush to judgment. We're not going to ascribe particular labels without having the correct evidence. But the pattern certainly should give rise to some serious investigation, data collection, and tracking. And that's precisely why we have a Congress that has investigative authority. Our Congress has pulled together commissions and task forces to study various policy problems and concerns in this country. And the Legal Defense Fund has flagged the increasing number of Black people dying by hanging under suspicious circumstances as a policy public problem that needs federal government attention.
10: This is also why the midterms matter, because Republicans can control Congress. They can ignore this. But if Democrats were leading the House and or the Senate, they likely would take action. I'm Roland Martin on the Black Information Network.
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12: I'm Mike Island. Here's what's trending on the Black Information Network. A California bill that would require independent investigations into shootings by federal immigration agents is now with Governor Gavin Newsom. The New York Times reports that ICE agents have shot at least 23 people since early 2025. The Assembly approved the bill with a 42-13 vote, mostly along party lines. I'm Mike Island, and that's what's trending on the Black Information Network.
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14: The PGA Tour is teaming up with one of golf's newest ambassadors. The tour announced a partnership with the LeBron James Family Foundation to bring an event back to his hometown of Akron, Ohio next year. The tournament at the Firestone Country Club will feature amateurs and pros from the PGA Tour's Pathway to Progression Pro Bound 5 program. The tour will also engage in mentorship opportunities with students from James I Promise program. And the Chicago Sky banned former NBA player Enes Kanter Freedom from Wintrust Arena. Team owner Michael Alter said Kanter Freedom is considered a potential threat to players and will not be allowed back until the team is satisfied otherwise. The ban stems from a confrontation with Sky guard Natasha Cloud during a game Sunday. Kanter Freedom stood from his courtside seat, pointed toward Cloud, a Black woman, and stepped toward the court, prompting security to step in. Kanter Freedom told Fox News that he was removed for supporting women. The Sky say the decision was based on his conduct. Kanter Freedom recently declared himself a woman and declared for the WNBA draft next year. With the latest in sports, I'm Misty Jordan on the Black Information Network, your home for Black news first.
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4: Issa Rae is heading back to HBO with a new comedy pilot centered on friendship, ambition, and the world of professional boxing. The untitled series follows Menzel, a 30-year-old barber and aspiring sports manager whose relationship with his best friend and up-and-coming boxer named JB becomes increasingly complicated as success starts changing their lives. The project reunites Rae with her longtime Insecure collaborator Prentice Penny, who will serve as showrunner and director. HBO has ordered a pilot, but no premiere date has been announced. And sad news from Hollywood. Samuel Monroe Jr., known for his roles in Menace to Society and The Players Club, has died at the age of 52 after a lengthy health battle. According to his wife, Shauna Stewart, Monroe contracted meningitis while filming in Las Vegas and was repeatedly misdiagnosed at several hospitals, leaving the illness untreated for months. By the time doctors identified the condition, it had spread to his brain and spine. Monroe later underwent multiple brain surgeries, battled MRSA pneumonia, and spent months on life support. In a statement, Stewart thanked supporters for their prayers throughout his fight. With the latest in entertainment at 17 and 47 minutes past each hour, I'm Bree Wood on the Black Information Network, your home for Black news first.
5: I'm Bill Black with another Bet You Didn't Know music fact. So I just got through reading Mariah Carey's book, The Meaning of Mariah Carey, and in it, she talks about her and Derek Jeter had a brief fling from 97 to 1998 towards the end of her marriage to Tommy Mottola. She also revealed that Derek was the inspiration for this song.
6: I

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3: 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Democratic Senator Raphael Warnock took to social media to remind voters he's rolled out a three-step comprehensive plan to fix and strengthen voting rights in America. Here's just a few of the details the black politician gave on his YouTube channel.
4: The moment Democrats retake control of Congress and the White House, we must move to pass a comprehensive package to ban partisan gerrymandering. Get big money out of our politics, make D.C. a state, and offer statehood to the people of Puerto Rico.

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2: Kenya Moore is celebrating her return to the Miss USA stage. The former Miss USA and Real Housewives of Atlanta star shared glamorous photos from Miami ahead of her appearance at the 2026 Miss USA pageant, telling fans that her legacy will always be iconic. According to reports, Moore is set to make a special appearance as part of the pageant festivities as a co-host, marking a full circle moment for the 1993 winner. The 2026 Miss USA Finals premieres August 27th at 8 p.m. Eastern, live on the CW from Miami's Adrian Arsht Center for the Performing Arts. And in more entertainment news, Tyler Perry is launching a new specialty label called Maxine, a division of Tyler Perry Studios dedicated to helping independent filmmakers get their movies into theaters. The label is named after Perry's late mother, Maxine, who he says believed in him before anyone else. Perry says Maxine will support storytellers with unique voices by providing resources, guidance, and distribution opportunities that are often difficult for independent filmmakers to secure. With the latest in entertainment at 17 and 47 minutes past each hour, I'm Bree Wood on the Black Information Network, your home for Black News First.
3: Clarence Lightner owns the honor of being the first and to date only Black mayor of the city of Raleigh, North Carolina. Clarence Lightner was born August 21st, 1921, and attended North Carolina Central University, where he earned a degree in mortuary science. After graduation, he became a respected leader of the Raleigh business

he was accepting submissions of songs. Enter Brother Number Two. Brother Number Two submits a song for Brother Number One's album, but Brother Number One says, uh-uh, that's trash. So Brother

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3: I'm Mike Island on your home for 24/7 News, the Black Information Network. Residents of many cities in America apparently are raising concerns about Flock cameras. Flock is a brand name for the company that manufactures them, Flock Safety. According to WTVG, the license plate readers are a thorn in the side of many communities because some say it crosses the line on privacy. Some reports say citizens are concerned about the possibility of grave system errors. City mayors across the country apparently are taking note and listening to their community members. According to the mayor of Asheville, North Carolina, Esther Mannheimer, the city is terminating its contract with Flock Safety.
4: I have decided that what we need to do is ask the city manager to terminate our Flock contract.
3: The city council members, several of them black, recently approved a resolution which will end up with the removal of the city's 11 cameras and suspension of data sharing. The city may now look into the company that provides body cams for the police department. Meanwhile, other city mayors are listening as well and say they understand the concerns, especially about privacy and misuse of the system by law enforcement. Take an Ohio mayor, for instance, Wade Kapusavage, who speaks on the national impact of Flock cameras.
5: I will say that the debate and discussion over Flock in America, and especially in urban America, I know what the parameters of that look like. I know that the concern is what that information would be used for.
3: The Toledo mayor speaks on the implications on a national level regarding the impact of Flock cameras.
5: This is happening at a time in America. I mean, we can't separate ourselves from the time we're living in. And I guess I would simply say that some cities have been affected by that more than others. And the bigger the city, the more likely some of those tensions and forces may be at play.
3: Cities in many states like Virginia and North Carolina are reportedly a part of intense debates about the use of Flock cameras. The number of first-time filings for unemployment are decreasing across North Carolina. That's according to the U.S. Department of Labor, which says for the week ending August 22nd, there were just over 2,800 first-time filings in the state, which is several hundred less filings than the week before. Nationally, the number of initial filings decreased compared to the week prior. The American Red Cross is declaring an emergency nationwide blood shortage. According to the Red Cross, the nation's blood supply fell by nearly 25% due to a steep drop in donations during June and July. Hospitals are requiring roughly 3,500 more units of blood each week, which is a lot more than anticipated. The blood shortage is putting trauma victims, cancer patients, and others requiring critical care at a great risk. All blood types are desperately needed, the Red Cross says, but there is a particular need for type O positive, O negative, and AB plasma. I'm a lifetime blood donor. My blood type O positive helps patients with sickle cell. If you are able to give blood, please consider it. For all the information you need, you may call 1-800-RED-CROSS. That's 1-800-733-2767. 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
6: Most people know about Restaurant Week, but not everyone knows there's a Black Restaurant Week born in Houston, Texas in 2016 and is now spreading to cities across the country. It's more than just menus. It's a movement.
7: And so we really want to create something that was more all-inclusive to the creative things we were seeing happening in the food scene.
6: That's one of the three founders, Fallon Farrell.
7: As we've grown through the years, we've literally watched businesses start off as like a pop-up food tent and now having like two or three locations.
6: From soul food kitchens to hidden gem caterers, Black Restaurant Week shines a light where it's long been missing. It's helped generate tens of millions of dollars for Black-owned businesses, keeping legacies alive and creating new ones. And it's part of Black history still being written every time a diner takes that first bite. I'm Esther Dillard for the Black Information Network.
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0: Another bet you didn't know music fact. 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
0: 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You ever heard Patti LaBelle talk about the time she was engaged?

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7: A suburban Dallas police officer has been fired because of how he treated Black women at a neighborhood pool earlier this month.
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8: Mississippi lawmakers are considering a new funding model. Members of the Legislative Black Caucus are urging caution, saying more data and input from HBCU leaders is needed.
1: Black news first.
9: The opinions, beliefs, and viewpoints expressed in this commentary are those of the author and do not necessarily represent those of BIN and its founding partners and employees. Now it's time to bring the funk with Roland S. Martin.
10: A number of suspicious deaths, including African Americans found hanging in a number of southern states, has caught the attention of the Legal Defense Fund. Janae Nelson, the executive director counsel who leads the organization, says that they sent a series of letters to members of Congress and the United Nations demanding an investigation. Many people have suggested that foul play is at play because African Americans typically don't hang themselves when they commit suicide.
11: It isn't common. I mean, what it all harkens back to is, as I said, one of the worst periods of our history from 1877 to 1950, where 4,000 Black people were lynched, many of them in southern states, many of them by hanging. And we define lynching as an extrajudicial killing that is a public act. And we don't know whether these are lynchings. I want to be very clear that we are not going to rush to judgment. We're not going to ascribe particular labels without having the correct evidence. But the pattern certainly should give rise to some serious investigation, data collection, and tracking. And that's precisely why we have a Congress that has investigative authority. Our Congress has pulled together commissions and task forces to study various policy problems and concerns in this country. And the Legal Defense Fund has flagged the increasing number of Black people dying by hanging under suspicious circumstances as a policy public problem that needs federal government attention.
10: This is also why the midterms matter, because Republicans can control Congress. They can ignore this. But if Democrats were leading the House and or the Senate, they likely would take action. I'm Roland Martin on the Black Information Network.
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12: I'm Mike Island. Here's what's trending on the Black Information Network. General Mills has removed artificial colors from all of its cereals. According to the company, the move means that getting your lucky charms and tricks will be without the synthetic color additives. Health and Human Services Secretary Robert F. Kennedy Jr. has pushed for the removal of artificial colors as part of his Make America Healthy Again initiative. I'm Mike Island. That's what's trending on the Black Information Network.
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13: The Washington Commanders are selling apparel featuring the team's former Redskins name and logo to preserve its old trademarks. The new collection honors legendary Black players Art Monk, Daryl Green, and the late Sean Taylor. The Commanders retired the name and logo in 2020 following criticism that it was racist. Elsewhere in football, Green Bay Packers running back Josh Jacobs is facing two misdemeanor charges stemming from a May incident in Wisconsin. Court records show no felony charges were filed and neither misdemeanor involves domestic violence. Jacobs turned himself in May 26th after a reported disturbance and was released the next day as prosecutors gathered additional evidence. Packers general manager Brian Gutekunst says the team is prepared for a possible NFL suspension, though the league has not disciplined Jacobs. And the U.S. Open is celebrating HBCU culture and the legacy of Black tennis at Arthur Ashe Stadium. HBCU Live returns for its fifth year, bringing together HBCU students, alumni, and tennis fans for a celebration of the culture and the role historically Black colleges and universities have played in growing and diversifying the sport. With the latest in sports, I'm Morgan Wood on the Black Information Network, your home for Black News First.
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14: Issa Rae is heading back to HBO with a new comedy pilot centered on friendship, ambition, and the world of professional boxing. The untitled series follows Menzel, a 30-year-old barber and aspiring sports manager whose relationship with his best friend and up-and-coming boxer named JB becomes increasingly complicated as success starts changing their lives. The project reunites Rae with her longtime Insecure collaborator Prentice Penny, who will serve as showrunner and director. HBO has ordered a pilot, but no premiere date has been announced. And sad news from Hollywood. Samuel Monroe Jr., known for his roles in Menace to Society and The Players Club, has died at the age of 52 after a lengthy health battle. According to his wife, Shauna Stewart, Monroe contracted meningitis while filming in Las Vegas and was repeatedly misdiagnosed at several hospitals, leaving the illness untreated for months. By the time doctors identified the condition, it had spread to his brain and spine. Monroe later underwent multiple brain surgeries, battled MRSA pneumonia, and spent months on life support. In a statement, Stewart thanked supporters for their prayers throughout his fight. With the latest in entertainment at 17 and 47 minutes past each hour, I'm Bree Wood on the Black Information Network, your home for Black News First.
15: This is Esther Dillard with another spotlight on Black excellence. Tyler Perry is one of the most successful figures in the entertainment industry. Born in New Orleans, Louisiana in 1969, Emmett Perry Jr. endured a difficult childhood marked by poverty and abuse. After changing his name and moving to Atlanta in 1992, Tyler Perry began writing and producing stage plays that became highly successful.
16: All you gotta do is take an R&B song, put Jesus in it, and it's a gospel song.
15: What? It was also during that time that he created his signature character, the iconic Mabel Medea Simmons.
17: Yea, though she walked in the valley with the shadow of Little Red Riding Hood and the Three Bears.
15: With an estimated net worth of over $1 billion, Tyler Perry is also a generous philanthropist, having donated millions to such causes as education, civil rights, and disaster relief. And another shining example of Black excellence. I'm Esther Dillard on the Black Information Network.
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18: I'm Alexandria Ikamoni on your home for Black News First, the Black Information Network. A $250,000 settlement that never existed could send the Black New Orleans defense attorney to prison. Tanzanika Ruffin pleaded guilty on Thursday to wire fraud after admitting she told a client's family they owed $250,000 to settle a police officer's assault claim. Prosecutors say Ruffin instead pocketed the money and had the family sign non-disclosure agreements. She has since repaid $264,000 and faces up to 20 years in prison when she's sentenced in December. Mableton, Georgia is putting a new leader at the helm of public safety as the city builds out its new division.
19: I want to earn your confidence. I want to demonstrate the value of what we are building.
18: City Council members voted 5-1 to approve Dr. Kerry Stallings, who currently serves as police chief for the University System of Georgia. Stallings will oversee police code enforcement and emergency management for the city's 80,000 residents. Mayor Michael Owens, a black man, says he fully supports the hire.
19: I have my full confidence, not only in Dr. Stallings, but in the process that we're taking and the way that we're moving forward with our public safety division.
20: It's going to be ambitious, but it's doable. I'm looking forward to, again, proving some of those citizens who are doubtful about the future of the public safety wrong and getting them on board and hearing their cheers whenever we get it right.
18: A long dispute over millions of dollars in Atlanta transit funding is coming to an end. The city and MARTA have reached a $52 million settlement, resolving questions raised in a 2023 audit over how sales tax money intended for bus service was moved. Under the agreement, MARTA will pay the city's transit fund the remaining $32.6 million in monthly installments through August of 2028. Mayor Andre Dickens, a black man, says the agreement puts the long-running dispute behind them. A deadly case is prompting New Orleans police to take another look at how the department tracks suspects with dangerous outstanding warrants. Investigators say Marcus McDaniel Jr., a black man, had 5 domestic violence warrants outstanding for months before he allegedly killed 25-year-old Nicholas Dent. Dent's mother, Latasha Fucha, is a black woman and former NOPD officer who once patrolled that same district. She says the system that raised her also let her down.
21: This monster shouldn't have been on the streets to hurt another person.
18: Assistant Superintendent Hans Gauthier, who is black, says the department is now changing how it tracks its most dangerous suspects. That's what's happening in the area. 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
1: Most people know about Restaurant Week, but not everyone knows there's a Black Restaurant Week born in Houston, Texas in 2016 and is now spreading to cities across the country. It's more than just menus. It's a movement.
2: And so we really want to create something that was more all-inclusive to the creative things we were seeing happening in the food scene.
1: That's one of the three founders, Fallon Farrell.
2: As we've grown through the years, we've literally watched businesses start off as like a pop-up food tent and now having like two or three locations.
1: From soul food kitchens to hidden gem caterers, Black Restaurant Week shines a light where it's long been missing. It's helped generate tens of millions of dollars for Black-owned businesses, keeping legacies alive and creating new ones. And it's part of Black history still being written every time a diner takes that first bite. I'm Esther Dillard for the Black Information Network.
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4: Columbus speaks. We listen.
5: Trump said Canada wants the benefit of being a state without being one and accused the country of imposing high tariffs on American farmers.
4: Or a story from your backyard.
6: Police body cam video has been released of a St. Louis police officer firing several shots into a car with 10 teens inside the vehicle.
0: What happens next?
1: Barber told the crowd Black and low-wage voters hold the real power in the South this election cycle, and he pushed them to build coalitions.
4: Is on the Black Information Network.
7: The opinions, beliefs, and viewpoints expressed in this commentary are those of the author and do not necessarily represent those of BIN and its founding partners and employees. Now it's time to bring the funk with Roland S. Martin.
8: A number of suspicious deaths, including African Americans found hanging in a number of southern states, has caught the attention of the Legal Defense Fund. Janae Nelson, the executive director of counsel who leads the organization, says that they sent a series of letters to members of Congress and the United Nations demanding an investigation. Many people have suggested that foul play is at play because African Americans typically don't hang themselves when they commit suicide.
9: It isn't common. I mean, what it all harkens back to is, as I said, one of the worst periods of our history from 1877 to 1950, where 4,000 Black people were lynched, many of them in southern states, many of them by hanging. And we define lynching as an extrajudicial killing that is a public act. And we don't know whether these are lynchings. I want to be very clear that we are not going to rush to judgment. We're not going to ascribe particular labels without having the correct evidence. But the pattern certainly should give rise to some serious investigation, data collection, and tracking. And that's precisely why we have a Congress that has investigative authority. Our Congress has pulled together commissions and task forces to study various policy problems and concerns in this country. And the Legal Defense Fund has flagged the increasing number of Black people dying by hanging under suspicious circumstances as a policy public problem that needs federal government attention.
8: This is also why the midterms matter, because Republicans can control Congress. They can ignore this. But if Democrats were leading the House and or the Senate, they likely would take action. I'm Roland Martin on the Black Information Network.
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10: I'm Mike Island. Here's what's trending on the Black Information Network. There is no mistake on this lake. Lake Ontario is officially now known as Lake America, according to President Trump. The president signed an executive order from the Oval Office on Thursday, saying the name change goes into effect immediately. Trump signed the order as the U.S. and Canada ramp up their trade war. I'm Mike Island, and that's the news that's trending on the Black Information Network.
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11: The Washington Commanders are selling apparel featuring the team's former Redskins name and logo to preserve its old trademarks. The new collection honors legendary Black players Art Monk, Daryl Green, and the late Sean Taylor. The Commanders retired the name and logo in 2020 following criticism that it was racist. Elsewhere in football, Green Bay Packers running back Josh Jacobs is facing two misdemeanor charges stemming from a May incident in Wisconsin. Court records show no felony charges were filed and neither misdemeanor involves domestic violence. Jacobs turned himself in May 26th after a reported disturbance and was released the next day as prosecutors gathered additional evidence. Packers general manager Brian Gutekunst says the team is prepared for a possible NFL suspension, though the league has not disciplined Jacobs. And the U.S. Open is celebrating HBCU culture and the legacy of Black tennis at Arthur Ashe Stadium. HBCU Live returns for its fifth year, bringing together HBCU students, alumni, and tennis fans for a celebration of the culture and the role historically Black colleges and universities have played in growing and diversifying the sport. With the latest in sports, I'm Morgan Wood on the Black Information Network, your home for Black News First.
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2: The defense has rested in the Tupac Shakur murder trial. The jury was dismissed for the weekend with closing arguments set to begin Monday. Dwayne Keefe D. Davis is accused of orchestrating the 1996 Las Vegas drive-by shooting that killed the rapper. Davis has pleaded not guilty and faces life in prison if convicted. He did not take the stand in the trial nearly 30 years after Tupac's death. Elsewhere in entertainment news, rapper J. Cole canceled his Wednesday night concert in Sacramento, California, after a trucking accident killed a member of his touring crew. The crash happened on Interstate 5 in Yolo County as a big rig delivering equipment went off the road. Ticketmaster says fans will be automatically refunded, and it remains unclear when J. Cole will return to the stage. And Afrobeat star Ira Starr is headlining the NFL's halftime show during the Philadelphia Eagles-Jacksonville Jaguars international game in London on October 11th. She's the first Afrobeat artist selected for an NFL international game halftime show. With the latest in entertainment, I'm Morgan Wood on the Black Information Network.
3: I'm Bill Black with another Bet You Didn't Know music fact. So I just got through reading Mariah Carey's book, The Meaning of Mariah Carey. And in it, she talks about her and Derek Jeter had a brief fling from 97 to 1998 towards the end of her marriage to Tommy Mottola. She also revealed that Derek was the inspiration for this song.

0: next year to write the 3-year degree option into state law. In St. Petersburg, Florida, residents are questioning the necessity of a controversial surveillance system. During a recent city council meeting, some residents asking the city to stop using flock cameras. About 50 cameras are stationed along public roads to capture images of license plates. Black Police Chief Anthony Holloway says he wants to hold a public meeting to address residents' concerns about privacy. The city council voted to have a committee study the issue. But in the meantime, Holloway tells Channel 8 News, until something changes, he will continue using the system to arrest people who are committing crimes. And finally, August is National Black Business Awareness Month, where black entrepreneurs are in the spotlight. In Miami, Florida, owner of Chicken Jones restaurant, Amaris Jones, who is black, tells NBC TV how she was able to get startup money.
1: Ask your peers, and that's what I did. I just started asking and having conversations with fellow business owners, fellow restaurateurs. I said, how are you finding money? What are you doing? And, you know, somebody said, hey, girl, I got this grant. I'm like, what grant? And they're like, apply here. There's a small business grant. There's $20,000 here. There's $10,000 there. They're around. But you have to ask and not be afraid to just have these conversations.
0: There are millions of black-owned businesses in the United States of various sizes and types. National Black Business Awareness Month has been observed every August since 2004. I'm Nicole Deal on your home for Black News First, the Black Information Network. 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
4: Atlanta is more than the city too busy to hate. It's a city too proud to stop. At the Black Information Network, we tell the story of Black Atlanta, where legacy, luxury, and leadership walk side by side. From Auburn Avenue to the West End, from Morehouse to Magic City, Black culture here is everywhere. We talk with stylists on Edgewood, scholars on the AUC yard, trap artists recording in basements, and small business owners grinding off Cascade. We spotlight designers remixing church fashion into high fashion. We uplift organizers from Bankhead to Buckhead, keeping communities safe, fed, and seen. We celebrate the city where students become senators, where protests become policies, and where Black culture doesn't just thrive, it leads. Atlanta gave us movements, music, and mayors who look like us. And even as the skyline grows taller, our roots grow deeper, because Black Atlanta isn't just a scene, it's a standard. With Black News First, this is Alexandria Ikemoni on the Black Information Network.
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6: I'm Mike Island on your home for 24/7 news, the Black Information Network. A sharp rise in safety incidents at daycare centers is apparently a big concern across the country. According to NBC 10, reports of children left unaccounted for and children being physically abused by daycare staff are increasing in number. As we've been reporting to you here on the Black Information Network, a Catawba County daycare child abuse investigation is ongoing. The director of the Child Care Network near Maiden recently was arrested for failing to report alleged abuse. Investigators say that the abuse was by an employee who was also arrested. Gabrielle Dowdy is accused of a violent physical action against a child, including kicking the boy. The child's father says there was a huge breach of trust in this case.
7: You know, you put your trust in people like this to watch over your children, and then to hear that a grown adult put their hands on your small child. Of course, every parent should be angry about that.
6: Alex Lofton says he trusted in adults there to do the right thing. Local governments across the United States are increasingly reviving and expanding juvenile curfews. According to the Office of Juvenile Justice, this wave of legislation is primarily a response to teen takeovers that we've reported to you over the summer on the Black Information Network. These are large, disruptive, and often violent youth gatherings organized via social media. While proponents view curfews as a critical tool for public safety, the trend has sparked a fierce national debate regarding its actual effectiveness. Meanwhile, such lapses in following protocol had deadly consequences in Tennessee. Like in Catawba County, parents and guardians have reasonable trust in daycare staff to follow the proper protocols. In this case, a child was left unaccounted for in a daycare bus, and the child died in triple-digit heat. The child had autism and was nonverbal, and no one figured out the African

0: 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To learn more about the International African American Museum, visit binnews.com/history. 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I'm Charlamagne Tha God, host of the world's most dangerous morning show, The Breakfast Club, and my history lives here.
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4: 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In the Metro Atlanta area, an investigative hearing into the actions of Stockbridge's Black and youngest mayor is on hold.
3: 24/7 news from our perspective.
5: It's not good enough for you to tell us you're against Trump. We got that. The question is, are you so concerned about affordability? If we elect you, you'll pass living wages.
1: Whatever happens next.
6: New U.S. tariffs on a broad range of Canadian imports took effect when negotiations failed to reach a trade agreement.
3: It's on the Black Information Network.
7: The opinions, beliefs, and viewpoints expressed in this commentary are those of the author and do not necessarily represent those of BIN and its founding partners and employees. Now it's time to bring the funk with Roland S. Martin.
8: A number of suspicious deaths, including African Americans found hanging in a number of southern states, has caught the attention of the Legal Defense Fund. Janae Nelson, the executive director counsel who leads the organization, says that they sent a series of letters to members of Congress and the United Nations demanding an investigation. Many people have suggested that foul play is at play because African Americans typically don't hang themselves when they commit suicide.
9: It isn't common. I mean, what it all harkens back to is, as I said, one of the worst periods of our history from 1877 to 1950, where 4,000 Black people were lynched, many of them in southern states, many of them by hanging. And we define lynching as an extrajudicial killing that is a public act. And we don't know whether these are lynchings. I want to be very clear that we are not going to rush to judgment. We're not going to ascribe particular labels without having the correct evidence. But the pattern certainly should give rise to some serious investigation, data collection, and tracking. And that's precisely why we have a Congress that has investigative authority. Our Congress has pulled together commissions and task forces to study various policy problems and concerns in this country. And the Legal Defense Fund has flagged the increasing number of Black people dying by hanging under suspicious circumstances as a policy public problem that needs federal government attention.
8: This is also why the midterms matter, because Republicans can control Congress. They can ignore this. But if Democrats were leading the House and or the Senate, they likely would take action. I'm Roland Martin on the Black Information Network.
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10: I'm Mike Island. Here's what's trending on the Black Information Network. There's no mistake on this lake. Lake Ontario is officially now known as Lake America, according to President Trump. The president signed an executive order from the Oval Office on Thursday, saying the name change goes into effect immediately. Trump signed the order as the U.S. and Canada ramp up their trade war. I'm Mike Island, and that's the news that's trending on the Black Information Network.
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11: The Washington Commanders are selling apparel featuring the team's former Redskins name and logo to preserve its old trademarks. The new collection honors legendary Black players Art Monk, Daryl Green, and the late Sean Taylor. The Commanders retired the name and logo in 2020 following criticism that it was racist. Elsewhere in football, Green Bay Packers running back Josh Jacobs is facing two misdemeanor charges stemming from a May incident in Wisconsin. Court records show no felony charges were filed and neither misdemeanor involves domestic violence. Jacobs turned himself in May 26th after a reported disturbance and was released the next day as prosecutors gathered additional evidence. Packers general manager Brian Gutekunst says the team is prepared for a possible NFL suspension, though the league has not disciplined Jacobs. And the U.S. Open is celebrating HBCU culture and the legacy of black tennis at Arthur Ashe Stadium. HBCU Live returns for its fifth year, bringing together HBCU students, alumni, and tennis fans for a celebration of the culture and the role historically black colleges and universities have played in growing and diversifying the sport. With the latest in sports, I'm Morgan Wood on the Black Information Network, your home for Black News First.
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14: Number 3, Back and Forth.

not. But did you know there was a very, very, very big record written for Patrice Rushen that she declined? Let me explain. Okay, surely you know this song, right?

He was accepting submissions of songs. Enter brother number two. Brother number two submits a song for brother number one's album, but brother number one says, uh-uh, that's trash. So brother number

0: 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I'm Layla Ali, and my history lives here.
1: I'm Bill Black with another Bet You Didn't Know music fact. 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
1: 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You ever heard Patti LaBelle talk about the time she was engaged

0: 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I'm Morgan Wood, and my history lives here. 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
1: Most people know about Restaurant Week, but not everyone knows there's a Black Restaurant Week born in Houston, Texas in 2016 and is now spreading to cities across the country. It's more than just menus. It's a movement.
2: And so we really want to create something that was more all-inclusive to the creative things we were seeing happening in the food scene.
1: That's one of the three founders, Fallon Farrell.
2: As we've grown through the years, we've literally watched businesses start off as like a pop-up food tent and now having like two or three locations.
1: From soul food kitchens to hidden gem caterers, Black Restaurant Week shines a light where it's long been missing. It's helped generate tens of millions of dollars for Black-owned businesses, keeping legacies alive and creating new ones. And it's part of Black history still being written every time a diner takes that first bite. I'm Esther Dillard for the Black Information Network.
3: The Equal Justice Initiative is committed to ending mass incarceration and excessive punishment by providing legal representation to people who have been illegally convicted, unfairly sentenced, or abused in state jails and prisons. Support the cause at EJI.org.
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4: 24/7 news from our perspective.
6: It's not good enough for you to tell us you're against Trump. We got that. The question is, are you so concerned about affordability? If we elect you, you'll pass living wages.
0: Whatever happens next.
7: New U.S. tariffs on a broad range of Canadian imports took effect when negotiations failed to reach a trade agreement.
4: It's on the Black Information Network.
8: The opinions, beliefs, and viewpoints expressed in this commentary are those of the author and do not necessarily represent those of BIN and its founding partners and employees. Now it's time to bring the funk with Roland S. Martin.
9: A number of suspicious deaths, including African Americans found hanging in a number of southern states, has caught the attention of the Legal Defense Fund. Janae Nelson, the executive director of counsel who leads the organization, says that they sent a series of letters to members of Congress and the United Nations demanding an investigation. Many people have suggested that foul play is at play because African Americans typically don't hang themselves when they commit suicide.
10: It isn't common. I mean, what it all harkens back to is, as I said, one of the worst periods of our history from 1877 to 1950, where 4,000 Black people were lynched, many of them in southern states, many of them by hanging. And we define lynching as an extrajudicial killing that is a public act. And we don't know whether these are lynchings. I want to be very clear that we are not going to rush to judgment. We're not going to ascribe particular labels without having the correct evidence. But the pattern certainly should give rise to some serious investigation, data collection, and tracking. And that's precisely why we have a Congress that has investigative authority. Our Congress has pulled together commissions and task forces to study various policy problems and concerns in this country. And the Legal Defense Fund has flagged the increasing number of Black people dying by hanging under suspicious circumstances as a policy public problem that needs federal government attention.
9: This is also why the midterms matter, because Republicans can control Congress. They can ignore this. But if Democrats were leading the House and or the Senate, they likely would take action. I'm Roland Martin on the Black Information Network.
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1: Sharpton's National Action Network is leading a march on Washington today on the 63rd anniversary of the famous 1963 March on Washington. A lawsuit over Georgia congressional maps passed in 2021 is heading back to a lower court. And cyclosporus cases are now confirmed in 20 cases as the largest outbreak of the iceberg lettuce-linked disease in U.S. history. I'm Esther Dillard, and that's what's trending.
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11: The Washington Commanders are selling apparel featuring the team's former Redskins name and logo to preserve its old trademarks. The new collection honors legendary Black players Art Monk, Daryl Green, and the late Sean Taylor. The Commanders retired the name and logo in 2020 following criticism that it was racist. Elsewhere in football, Green Bay Packers running back Josh Jacobs is facing two misdemeanor charges stemming from a May incident in Wisconsin. Court records show no felony charges were filed and neither misdemeanor involves domestic violence. Jacobs turned himself in May 26th after a reported disturbance and was released the next day as prosecutors gathered additional evidence. Packers general manager Brian Gutekunst says the team is prepared for a possible NFL suspension, though the league has not disciplined Jacobs. And the U.S. Open is celebrating HBCU culture and the legacy of Black tennis at Arthur Ashe Stadium. HBCU Live returns for its fifth year, bringing together HBCU students, alumni, and tennis fans for a celebration of the culture and the role historically Black colleges and universities have played in growing and diversifying the sport. With the latest in sports, I'm Morgan Wood on the Black Information Network, your home for Black News First.
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14: For decades, a quiet and remote Australian country town nurtured a world-class monster. 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
14: 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Psychopath, gangster, child killer, rapist. I'm Matthew Condon, journalist and true crime author, and I've spent years researching and tracking the life and crimes of this vicious murderer. 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
14: 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He self-confessed to 33. My opinion? It's closer to 100. From Wooshka Studios, I'm Matthew Condon, and this is Ghostgate Road.
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17: Issa Rae is heading back to HBO with a new comedy pilot centered on friendship, ambition, and the world of professional boxing. The untitled series follows Menzel, a 30-year-old barber and aspiring sports manager whose relationship with his best friend and up-and-coming boxer named JB becomes increasingly complicated as success starts changing their lives. The project reunites Rae with her longtime insecure collaborator, Prentice Penny, who will serve as showrunner and director. HBO has ordered a pilot, but no premiere date has been announced. And sad news from Hollywood. Samuel Monroe Jr., known for his roles in Menace to Society and The Players Club, has died at the age of 52 after a lengthy health battle. According to his wife, Shauna Stewart, Monroe contracted meningitis while filming in Las Vegas and was repeatedly misdiagnosed at several hospitals, leaving the illness untreated for months. By the time doctors identified the condition, it had spread to his brain and spine. Monroe later underwent multiple brain surgeries, battled MRSA pneumonia, and spent months on life support. In a statement, Stewart thanked supporters for their prayers throughout his fight. With the latest in entertainment at 17 and 47 minutes past each hour, I'm Bree Wood on the Black Information Network, your home for Black News First.
18: I'm Bill Black with another Bet You Didn't Know music fact. Back in the late 1990s, Music Soul Child wasn't chasing a record deal. Mm-mm. In fact, he didn't even have a permanent place to live. He was singing anywhere he could around Philadelphia, from clubs, street corners,

He was accepting submissions of songs. Enter brother number two. Brother number two submits a song for brother number one's album, but brother number one says, uh-uh, that's trash. So brother number two

0: I guess we'll have to imagine what could have been. I'm Bill Black with another Bet You Didn't Know music fact on the Black Information Network.
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3: I'm Mike Island on your home for 24/7 News, the Black Information Network. Residents of many cities in America apparently are raising concerns about Flock cameras. Flock is a brand name for the company that manufactures them, Flock Safety. According to WTVG, the license plate readers are a thorn in the side of many communities because some say it crosses the line on privacy. Some reports say citizens are concerned about the possibility of grave system errors. City mayors across the country apparently are taking note and listening to their community members. According to the mayor of Asheville, North Carolina, Esther Mannheimer, the city is terminating its contract with Flock Safety.
4: I have decided that what we need to do is ask the city manager to terminate our Flock contract.
3: The city council members, several of them Black, recently approved a resolution which will end up with the removal of the city's 11 cameras and suspension of data sharing. The city may now look into the company that provides body cams for the police department. Meanwhile, other city mayors are listening as well and say they understand the concerns, especially about privacy and misuse of the system by law enforcement. Take an Ohio mayor, for instance, Wade Kapusavage, who speaks on the national impact of Flock cameras.
5: I will say that the debate and discussion over Flock in America, and especially in urban America, I know what the parameters of that look like. I know that the concern is what that information would be used for.
3: The Toledo mayor speaks on the implications on a national level regarding the impact of Flock cameras.
5: This is happening at a time in America. I mean, we can't separate ourselves from the time we're living in. And I guess I would simply say that some cities have been affected by that more than others. And the bigger the city, the more likely some of those tensions and forces may be at play.
3: Cities in many states like Virginia and North Carolina are reportedly a part of intense debates about the use of Flock cameras. The number of first-time filings for unemployment are decreasing across North Carolina. That's according to the U.S. Department of Labor, which says for the week ending August 22nd, there were just over 2,800 first-time filings in the state, which is several hundred less filings than the week before. Nationally, the number of initial filings decreased compared to the week prior. The American Red Cross is declaring an emergency nationwide blood shortage. According to the Red Cross, the nation's blood supply fell by nearly 25% due to a steep drop in donations during June and July. Hospitals are requiring roughly 3,500 more units of blood each week, which is a lot more than anticipated. The blood shortage is putting trauma victims, cancer patients, and others requiring critical care at a great risk. All blood types are desperately needed, the Red Cross says, but there is a particular need for type O positive, O negative, and AB plasma. I'm a lifetime blood donor. My blood type O positive helps patients with sickle cell. If you are able to give blood, please consider it. For all the information you need, you may call 1-800-RED-CROSS. That's 1-800-733-2767. 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
7: Tiger Woods is one of our most awe-inspiring sports icons. 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
1: From the Chattahoochee to Columbus.
22: Affairs. Trump said Canada wants the benefit of being a state without being one and accused the country of imposing high tariffs on American farmers.
1: Or a story from your backyard.
23: Police body cam video has been released of a St. Louis police officer firing several shots into a car with 10 teens inside the vehicle.
21: What happens next?
24: Barber told the crowd Black and low-wage voters hold the real power in the South this election cycle, and he pushed them to build coalitions.
1: Is on the Black Information Network.
25: The opinions, beliefs, and viewpoints expressed in this commentary are those of the author and do not necessarily represent those of BIN and its founding partners and employees. Now it's time to bring the funk with Roland S. Martin.
26: A number of suspicious deaths, including African Americans found hanging in a number of southern states, has caught the attention of the Legal Defense Fund. Janae Nelson, the executive director counsel who leads the organization, says that they sent a series of letters to members of Congress and the United Nations demanding an investigation. Many people have suggested that foul play is at play because African Americans typically don't hang themselves when they commit suicide.
27: It isn't common. I mean, what it all harkens back to is, as I said, one of the worst periods of our history from 1877 to 1950, where 4,000 Black people were lynched, many of them in southern states, many of them by hanging. And we define lynching as an extrajudicial killing that is a public act. And we don't know whether these are lynchings. I want to be very clear that we are not going to rush to judgment. We're not going to ascribe particular labels without having the correct evidence. But the pattern certainly should give rise to some serious investigation, data collection, and tracking. And that's precisely why we have a Congress that has investigative authority. Our Congress has pulled together commissions and task forces to study various policy problems and concerns in this country. And the Legal Defense Fund has flagged the increasing number of Black people dying by hanging under suspicious circumstances as a policy public problem that needs federal government attention.
26: This is also why the midterms matter, because Republicans can control Congress. They can ignore this. But if Democrats were leading the House and or the Senate, they likely would take action. I'm Roland Martin on the Black Information Network.
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28: National Space Medal of Honor to the crew of NASA's Artemis II mission. The Reverend Al Sharpton's National Action Network is leading a march on Washington, and summer's turning up the heat across western and central Mississippi. Heading into Labor Day weekend, forecasters from the National Weather Service warn triple-digit heat and thick humidity will push feels-like temperatures near 110 degrees next week. I'm Esther Dillard, and that's what's trending.
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29: The Washington Commanders are selling apparel featuring the team's former Redskins name and logo to preserve its old trademarks. The new collection honors legendary Black players Art Monk, Daryl Green, and the late Sean Taylor. The Commanders retired the name and logo in 2020 following criticism that it was racist. Elsewhere in football, Green Bay Packers running back Josh Jacobs is facing two misdemeanor charges stemming from a May incident in Wisconsin. Court records show no felony charges were filed and neither misdemeanor involves domestic violence. Jacobs turned himself in May 26th after a reported disturbance and was released the next day as prosecutors gathered additional evidence. Packers general manager Brian Gutekunst says the team is prepared for a possible NFL suspension, though the league has not disciplined Jacobs. And the U.S. Open is celebrating HBCU culture and the legacy of black tennis at Arthur Ashe Stadium. HBCU Live returns for its fifth year, bringing together HBCU students, alumni, and tennis fans for a celebration of the culture and the role historically black colleges and universities have played in growing and diversifying the sport. With the latest in sports, I'm Morgan Wood on the Black Information Network, your home for Black News First.
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0: And Officer Harry Dunn fought back against physical threats and racial slurs, standing firm in the defense of the Capitol and democracy. These black officers and many others remind us that the strength of our democracy lies in those who protect it. So let's never forget to honor their heroism and strive for a nation worthy of their sacrifice. For the Black Information Network, I'm Kevin Brown.
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3: I'm Mike Island on your home for 24/7 news, the Black Information Network. A sharp rise in safety incidents at daycare centers is apparently a big concern across the country. According to NBC 10, reports of children left unaccounted for and children being physically abused by daycare staff are increasing in number. As we've been reporting to you here on the Black Information Network, a Catawba County daycare child abuse investigation is ongoing. The director of the Child Care Network near Maiden recently was arrested for failing to report alleged abuse. Investigators say that the abuse was by an employee who was also arrested. Gabrielle Dowdy is accused of a violent physical action against a child, including kicking the boy. The child's father says there was a huge breach of trust in this case.
4: You know, you put your trust in people like this to watch over your children, and then to hear that a grown adult put their hands on your small child. Of course, every parent should be angry about that.
3: Alex Lofton says he trusted in adults there to do the right thing. Local governments across the United States are increasingly reviving and expanding juvenile curfews. According to the Office of Juvenile Justice, this wave of legislation is primarily a response to teen takeovers that we've reported to you over the summer on the Black Information Network. These are large, disruptive, and often violent youth gatherings organized via social media. While proponents view curfews as a critical tool for public safety, the trend has sparked a fierce national debate regarding its actual effectiveness. Meanwhile, such lapses in following protocol had deadly consequences in Tennessee. Like in Catawba County, parents and guardians have reasonable trust in daycare staff to follow the proper protocols. In this case, a child was left unaccounted for in a daycare bus, and the child died in triple-digit heat. The child had autism and was nonverbal, and no one figured out the African-American girl was missing.
5: A child who couldn't advocate for herself, couldn't talk, couldn't let nobody know that she was still on the bus, sitting trapped inside of a bus with no windows down, no door even cracked open, no type of ventilation. I don't even want to imagine what she physically must have been feeling.
3: That's the child's uncle, Christopher Jones, who said had a simple protocol been followed, the child would still be alive today.
5: Why did no one think to just do a sweep of the bus? If it's something that you do, if it's a routine, it shouldn't have been skipped.
3: Similar to the Catawba County case, an investigation is continuing, WHBQ says. In Raleigh, North Carolina, leaders are planning to vote on a teen curfew next month as their police chief is citing a trend of increasing violence. Police Chief Rico Boyce reports a year-over-year increase. Chief Boyce, who is African-American, explained in a recent press conference in Raleigh that it is time to be proactive.
6: Making sure that our youth, that they are safe as they, you know, maneuver throughout our city, but also those youth that are juveniles who are committing crime, that the victims of those crimes, that they're safe.
3: According to the Raleigh Police Department, crimes involving juveniles are up 9% compared to this time last year. We have more on these stories and national, international, state, and local news impacting the Black community. 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
10: I'm Holly Fry.
9: And I'm Maria Tremarki.
10: And together, we're exploring the margins of history, and specifically at the intersection of history and true crime.
9: Our first season of the show is all about lady poisoners.
10: And history has not been kind to ladies. Women have been marginalized, they've been vilified, they're falsely accused, and often just plain misunderstood time and time again. But sometimes women take power for themselves and they make their voices heard. And sometimes they do it through murder.
9: So poison's often been called a woman's weapon. And that's despite the fact that roughly two-thirds of the poisonings committed throughout history have been the work of men.
10: So Maria and I wanted to get our hands dirty and dig in and start looking at these women accused of using poison for nefarious means and try to figure out their motivations and see what patterns develop.
9: So we're going to cover everything from Caligula's sister Agrippina.
10: Was she a killer? Or was she just ambitious enough to seem automatically suspicious?
9: To a law made in 19th century England making it illegal for women to buy arsenic, which was just rat poison.
10: Even though it was men doing most of the killing through poison at the time.
9: To a 1920 Chicago case where Tilly Klimek was given a much harsher sentence than prettier women with similar rap sheets.
10: So the takeaway is if you're going to commit crime, be cute about it.
9: Yes.
10: Some of these women absolutely were guilty, but some of them were probably labeled as criminals when that was not the case.
9: And all of them were viewed through society's lens as sitting at this often sensationalized intersection of being both killers and the fairer sex.
10: But how many were truly villains, and how many were just misunderstood? 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
11: Amber Payton with the Black Information Network. News affects how we vote, how we live, and how we move. But not every news source speaks to us. That's why we built one that does. The Black Information Network delivers real-time updates through a black lens. That means more context, more relevance, and more truth. We don't just tell the story. We ask who's missing from it. 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
12: The opinions, beliefs, and viewpoints expressed in this commentary are those of the author and do not necessarily represent those of BIN and its founding partners and employees.
13: I'm James D. Harris, and I have something to say. Gary, Indiana, 76% black. Mayor, black. City council, all black. City clerk, black. The electric company executives, black. The police department, 57% black. The people shooting at the electric company, black. The excellence, black. The blame, according to Don Lemon and Gary, Indiana Mayor Eddie Melton, white. Let that sink in. Every lever of power, every seat at the table, every decision maker in that city looks like us, has looked like us for years. And Gary still looks like a war zone, still can't keep the lights on, still got people so mad they're shooting at the power company, but somehow, this is still white supremacy's fault. When do we start looking in the mirror? When do we stop doing the Wakanda pose over a burning city? We got the representation, we got the reparations conversations, we got the black excellence hashtags. What we don't have is results. What we don't have is safe streets. What we don't have is functioning infrastructure, but we sure can find someone to blame. This is what happens when you prioritize skin color over competence. When you celebrate first black everything, but never ask if they're actually good at anything. Gary should be a shining city. By their logic, by the logic of the race hustlers, this should be paradise. No white man blocking the bridge, no systemic racism holding back the electric grid, just black leadership, black power, black failure. But say that out loud and watch them come for you. Because the hustle requires a villain. Even when the villain left the building decades ago, even when the only people left to blame are staring back from the city council photos. So next time you hear somebody cry about systemic racism, remember Gary. Remember that system is us. The oppression is us. The failure is us. And the fix starts when we admit it. I'm James C. Harris for the Black Information Network.
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14: Department of Justice is claiming the George Washington University Medical School engaged in racial discrimination. A lawsuit over Georgia congressional maps passed in 2021 is headed back to a lower court. And President Trump is officially changing the name of Lake Ontario to Lake America. Trump signed an executive order from the Oval Office Thursday. I'm Esther Dillard, and that's what's trending.
2: 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Here's Morgan Wood.
15: Congresswoman Alma Adams knows firsthand the impact of an HBCU education. The North Carolina A&T State University alumna, Aggie Pride, and co-chair of the bipartisan HBCU caucus, is now pushing to give HBCUs more federal support through the Ignite HBCU Excellence Act. She spoke with BIN anchor Vanessa Tyler about what the legislation means.
16: 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And it's really a competitive grant program to fund long-term infrastructure improvements at HBCUs. We have 105 HBCUs across this country. And it's going to actually allow our institutions who have the greatest financial need to address the aging and unsafe facilities that they may have.
15: Adams says HBCUs need the resources to compete and prepare students for the future. With the latest in HBCU news, I'm Morgan Wood on the Black Information Network, your home for Black News First.
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15: The late Dolly Parton's legacy includes a powerful connection to Whitney Houston and Nashville's Black community. Parton wrote, "I will always love you," but Whitney Houston's 1992 version for The Bodyguard became a global phenomenon, earning Parton an estimated $10 million in royalties in the 1990s. Parton later used that money to purchase an office complex in a historically Black Nashville neighborhood, saying she wanted to be down here with her people. She called the property the house that Whitney built. Elsewhere in entertainment news, singer Kehlani is revealing what's keeping her off stage. In a social media post, the singer says she was unable to swallow and was in extreme pain while on the road. She went to the hospital for treatment but was not cleared to perform, forcing her to cancel shows in New Jersey and Maryland Wednesday and Thursday. Kehlani's tour is scheduled to resume August 29th in Virginia and wrap up October 3rd in San Francisco. With the latest in entertainment, I'm Morgan Wood on the Black Information Network. BINnews.com, your home for Black News First.
9: I'm Shay Diddy on the Black Information Network. In 2019, the St. John Will.i.am Coltrane African Orthodox Church observed its 50th anniversary. Based in San Francisco, the church uses John Coltrane's music as a source for religious discovery. Instead of singing traditional hymns, worshipers chant Coltrane's A Love Supreme, and there are monthly meditations where people commune with Coltrane's music. In 1965, Branzo King and his wife, Marina King, saw Coltrane live at San Francisco Jazz Club. The couple had a religious experience. They called it a sound baptism. In the years leading up to his death in 1967 at the age of 40, Coltrane's music had grown increasingly spiritual. He said that he wanted to be a saint, and in him, Branzo, who had wanted to be a preacher, had found his God. Instead of a mural of Jesus in the sanctuary, there is one of patron saint John Coltrane. And that's a fact. I'm Shay Diddy on the Black Information Network.
15: I'm Morgan Wood on your home for 24/7 News, the Black Information Network. Many people gathered in D.C. on Friday to mark the 63rd anniversary of the historic March on Washington and to continue the fight for voting rights. The National Action Network, led by Reverend Al Sharpton, organized the march with Rainbow Push Coalition CEO Yusuf D. Jackson, son of the late Reverend Jesse Jackson, saying we must have faith that justice will prevail.
18: They came humbly with that covenant in their hearts and with the faith that the dark past taught them, and with the hope that the present had brought them, that through their sacrifice, tomorrow's America would become better than the America we live in today.
15: Jackson reflected on the thousands who traveled from across the country in 1963 to peacefully demand their rights. This year's march comes as organizers raise concerns about what they call eroding federal voting protections for minority voters, an issue with direct implication for Black voters. The original March on Washington culminated with Dr. Martin Luther King Jr.'s historic I Have a Dream speech. In other news, President Trump is not expected to attend the 25th anniversary ceremonies marking the 9/11 attacks in Manhattan. The New York Times reports Trump opted out because he wouldn't be allowed to deliver remarks at Ground Zero. The 9/11 memorial has prohibited speeches during its Ground Zero observances since 2012. Instead, Trump is expected to speak at a Pentagon ceremony, putting the president at the center of a separate commemoration in the D.C. region. Former Presidents Clinton, George W. Bush, and Obama are expected at the Manhattan ceremony. Elsewhere, Maryland Attorney General Anthony Brown co-leads a coalition of 21 attorneys general and two governors challenging new federal conditions on Title X funding. The coalition says the Trump administration is unlawfully restricting funding by limiting DEI programs, gender-affirming care, and contraception while promoting natural family planning, marriage, and parenthood. The group is asking a federal court to block the rules. And a rabies alert is impacting one of Maryland's historically Black colleges and universities. The Somerset County Health Department says a rabid bat found inside a science building at the University of Maryland Eastern Shore bit a student who was trying to remove it. The bat was found Tuesday in Carver Hall, one day after classes began, and tested positive for rabies on Wednesday. The student has been treated. UMES says all potential entry points into Carver Hall have been sealed. Health officials are urging anyone who may have had contact with the bat to seek medical guidance. For more on these stories and international, national, state, and local news affecting the Black community, listen to the Black Information Network on the iHeartRadio app or log on to BINnews.com. 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I'm Morgan Wood on the Black Information Network, your home for Black News First.
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3: Mike Island on your home for 24/7 News, the Black Information Network. Millions of families are dealing with the aftermath of recent storms that cut through much of the United States. Many Black families apparently deal with recovering from these storms a little longer than most other families. This appears to be true when it comes to the restoration of power. According to NBC News, in Gary, Indiana, storms blew through the mostly Black city and left people still without power more than 2 weeks afterward. After the storm, gas stations, supermarkets, and pharmacies were without power. That left people trying to survive on what they had. In Tennessee, where violent storms knocked out power, many hard-hit Black families remained without power. In the Memphis, Tennessee area, during the height of the most recent storms, over 140,000 homes were without power, NBC says. Barnzell Jones tells WHBQ he is now going over 3 days without power. Jones, who is African-American, says he is frustrated by the slow response to his community's needs.
0: No, not going to power. 3 days. They know about it, but they still haven't decided that this is a good time to cut it back on, so I want to throw my food out. Probably $300 with my family and me.
3: Although the majority of Memphis area schools reopened as scheduled, many were still being impacted as a result of the storm and experienced delayed openings, WHBQ says. The trial is underway for a man accused of shooting some of his co-workers at a warehouse in Columbus, Ohio last year. Bruce Foster III has pleaded not guilty by reason of insanity. Foster, who is African American, is facing charges including 4 counts of aggravated murder in connection with the February 2025 attack. 2 people were killed and 4 others were injured in the shooting. The spike in prices of school supplies is affecting many parents as schools go back into session in many parts of the country this week. Some areas of the country already have classrooms resuming studies. Many Black communities are organizing back-to-school giveaways to help families offset rising school supply costs. Many churches in the South organized school supply giveaways, and some school districts organized backpack giveaways. According to NBC 10, the Chester Upland School District in the Philadelphia region recently gave away 4,000 backpacks as families prepare for a more expensive school year. A mother at the event says she is relieved that such an event took place. Tyniqua Johnson is a parent who says she is thankful.
4: It's definitely helping me not to spend as much money for this school year, so I am very grateful and appreciative of this event.
3: When people in their 60s, 70s, or 80s experience unusual feelings, lost time, suspended awareness, confusion, seizures, they may think they're a regular part of aging, but they could be signs of epilepsy, a condition that affects 300,000 older Americans. Epilepsy is a functional disorder of the brain, a kind of occasional glitch in the electrical system that controls everything we feel and do. These brief malfunctions, called seizures, may temporarily block awareness. They can also cause uncontrollable shaking, convulsions, confusion, or affect the senses. With older people, these symptoms are often wrongfully thought to be senior moments. It takes looking at whether these kinds of incidents are happening on a regular basis and noting if they are reasonably distinct. Also, watch for alterations in a loved one's behavior and talk with a doctor about what you've observed. For more information, visit the Epilepsy Foundation website at epilepsy.com. And that's your Healthy Minute. I'm Mike Island on the Black Information Network.
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25: Hope in the face of difficulty.
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11: Welcome to Hope Has a Home. I'm Bree Wood for the Black Information Network. Today, we'll explore the art, culture, and visual identity that makes the Obama Presidential Center much more than a museum. Rising above Chicago's historic South Side, the center was designed to be a place where history, community, and inspiration come together. Every detail, from the architecture to the artwork, was chosen to tell a story about possibility and participation. Artist Mark Bradford described what it was like creating the monumental piece, City of Big Shoulders, for the center.
12: City of Big Shoulders is about Chicago, how it was really a tough city, and people get to work and they get it done. I knew that this was visually three parts, the land and the water and the coastal, and you can see the shape that is the center. As we're moving in a space of uncertainty, I think actually this is the perfect time for all of us to be at the table. The activist, the artist, politician, the community leader, the church leader. So I think that at this moment, the Obama Presidential Center can be a force in that.
11: President and Mrs. Obama have long championed the power of the arts to connect people and spark conversation. That philosophy is reflected throughout the campus, where visitors encounter more than 28 commissioned works created by some of the world's most celebrated artists. One of the center's most striking features is Julie Mereto's printed glass installation, Uprising of the Sun. Standing 83 feet high, the artwork welcomes guests with a colorful display inspired by themes of hope, democracy, and collective action. Inside and throughout the campus, works by Maya Lin, Theaster Gates, Nick Cave, Marie Watt, Kiki Smith, Carrie Mae Weems, and many others invite visitors to reflect on identity, resilience, and the American experience. Most of the artwork is accessible to the public free of charge. Here's artist Maya Lin on the significance of her sculptural commission titled Seeing Through the Universe, which is the centerpiece of the Ann Dunham Water Terrace at the OPC, named for the former president's mother.
25: There is something so powerful about a very still flowing use of water, so that when you touch the water, you change it. And for him to have chosen to name the garden after his mother just makes me feel so great.
11: Former President Obama also spoke on the inspiration for the sculpture dedicated to his mother.
26: When we thought about what might be a fitting way to commemorate my mother's influence on me and my sister, you know, I thought, where would she want to be in this space? I could picture her sitting on one of the benches on a nice summer afternoon, just smiling, watching a bunch of kids running through a fountain. And I thought that would capture who she was, as well as just about anything else.
11: The center's visual identity also draws from President Obama's iconic rising sun imagery and the spirit of civic participation that defined his campaigns. Designers created a modern look that blends bold typography, vibrant color, and community-centered storytelling. For the Obama Foundation, art is more than decoration. It's a language that helps people see themselves in a larger story. It creates opportunities for dialogue, learning, and engagement. 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The Obama Foundation is a nonprofit collaborator of the Black Information Network. I'm Bree Wood for the Black Information Network.
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27: This is Esther Dillard with another spotlight on Black excellence. Tyler Perry is one of the most successful figures in the entertainment industry. Born in New Orleans, Louisiana in 1969, Emmett Perry Jr. endured a difficult childhood marked by poverty and abuse. After changing his name and moving to Atlanta in 1992, Tyler Perry began writing and producing stage plays that became highly successful.
28: All you gotta do is take an R&B song, put Jesus in it, and it's a gospel song.
1: What?
27: It was also during that time that he created his signature character, the iconic Mabel Medea Simmons.
9: Yea, though she walked in the valley with the shadow of Little Red Riding Hood and the Three Bears.
27: With an estimated net worth of over $1 billion, Tyler Perry is also a generous philanthropist, having donated millions to such causes as education, civil rights, and disaster relief, and another shining example of Black excellence. I'm Esther Dillard on the Black Information Network.
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3: I'm Mike Island on your home for 24/7 News, the Black Information Network. Residents of many cities in America apparently are raising concerns about Flock cameras. Flock is a brand name for the company that manufactures them, Flock Safety. According to WTVG, the license plate readers are a thorn in the side of many communities because some say it crosses the line on privacy. Some reports say citizens are concerned about the possibility of grave system errors. City mayors across the country apparently are taking note and listening to their community members. According to the mayor of Asheville, North Carolina, Esther Mannheimer, the city is terminating its contract with Flock Safety.
14: I have decided that what we need to do is ask the city manager to terminate our Flock contract.
3: The city council members, several of them Black, recently approved a resolution which will end up with the removal of the city's 11 cameras and suspension of data sharing. The city may now look into the company that provides body cams for the police department. Meanwhile, other city mayors are listening as well and say they understand the concerns, especially about privacy and misuse of the system by law enforcement. Take an Ohio mayor, for instance, Wade Kapusavage, who speaks on the national impact of Flock cameras.
15: I will say that the debate and discussion over Flock in America, and especially in urban America, I know what the parameters of that look like. I know that the concern is what that information would be used for.
3: The Toledo mayor speaks on the implications on a national level regarding the impact of Flock cameras.
15: This is happening at a time in America. I mean, we can't separate ourselves from the time we're living in. And I guess I would simply say that some cities have been affected by that more than others. And the bigger the city, the more likely some of those tensions and forces may be at play.
3: Cities in many states like Virginia and North Carolina are reportedly a part of intense debates about the use of Flock cameras. The number of first-time filings for unemployment are decreasing across North Carolina. That's according to the U.S. Department of Labor, which says for the week ending August 22nd, there were just over 2,800 first-time filings in the state, which is several hundred less filings than the week before. Nationally, the number of initial filings decreased compared to the week prior. The American Red Cross is declaring an emergency nationwide blood shortage. According to the Red Cross, the nation's blood supply fell by nearly 25% due to a steep drop in donations during June and July. Hospitals are requiring roughly 3,500 more units of blood each week, which is a lot more than anticipated. The blood shortage is putting trauma victims, cancer patients, and others requiring critical care at a great risk. All blood types are desperately needed, the Red Cross says, but there is a particular need for type O positive, O negative, and AB plasma. I'm a lifetime blood donor. My blood type O positive helps patients with sickle cell. If you are able to give blood, please consider it. For all the information you need, you may call 1-800-RED-CROSS. That's 1-800-733-2767. 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
1: Same old love, 365 days a year.

But did you know there was a very, very, very big record written for Patrice Rushen that she declined? Let me explain. Okay, surely you know this song, right?

0: a crush on her, and she was already seeing someone, so she felt it was best if she declined the record. Wow. I'm Bill Black with another Bet You Didn't Know music fact on the Black Information Network.
1: I'm Esther Dillard with BIN News Now. In Houston, Black astronaut Victor Glover is among those honored with the Congressional Space

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He was accepting submissions of songs. Enter brother number two. Brother number two submits a song for brother number one's album, but brother number one says, uh-uh, that's trash. So brother number

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1: I'm Bill Black with another Bet You Didn't Know music fact. So I know you know this song. Yeah, It Feels Good by Tony. But nobody in the group is named Tony. So how did they get their name? On a recent interview with The Breakfast Club, lead singer Raphael Sadiq explains.
2: Dwayne used to put this perm in his hair called a curly kid.
3: Pretty Tony.
2: So Dwayne said if he would go to school on the first day, his name is Dwayne, but his teacher would call him Tony. And his hair was so done that they would say like three times like he was Italian, like Tony. He was playing at this wedding reception and didn't have a name. It was our manager and his brother turned around like, what's the name of the group? And we didn't have a name of the group, but we just laughed and said Tony. And then when he said, ladies and gentlemen, Tony, we looked at it like, dang.
3: That's it.
2: Whatever that is sounded right.
1: Rest in heaven to Dwayne Wiggins of the group Tony. I'm Bill Black with another Bet You Didn't Know music fact on the Black Information Network.
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6: 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In most newsrooms, stories about the Black community are an occasional headline. Here, they're the main focus every hour, every day. We cover national news through a Black lens. We lift up local voices and we follow up when others move on. Our goal is simple. Make sure the stories that matter to us have a home, a mic, and a clear signal. Because you deserve a news source that sees the full picture and keeps you in it. With Black News First, this is the Black Information Network.
7: The opinions, beliefs, and viewpoints expressed in this commentary are those of the author and do not necessarily represent those of BIN and its founding partners and employees.
8: I'm James T. Harris, and I have something to say. Gary, Indiana, 76% Black. Mayor, Black. City Council, all Black. City Clerk, Black. The electric company executives, Black. The police department, 57% Black. The people shooting at the electric company, Black. The excellence, Black. The blame, according to Don Lemon and Gary, Indiana Mayor Eddie Melton, white. Let that sink in. Every lever of power, every seat at the table, every decision maker in that city looks like us, has looked like us for years. And Gary still looks like a war zone, still can't keep the lights on, still got people so mad they're shooting at the power company, but somehow, this is still white supremacy's fault. When do we start looking in the mirror? When do we stop doing the Wakanda pose over a burning city? We got the representation, we got the reparations conversations, we got the Black excellence hashtags. What we don't have is results. What we don't have is safe streets. What we don't have is functioning infrastructure, but we sure can find someone to blame. This is what happens when you prioritize skin color over competence. When you celebrate first Black everything, but never ask if they're actually good at anything. Gary should be a shining city. By their logic, by the logic of the race hustlers, this should be paradise. No white man blocking the bridge, no systemic racism holding back the electric grid, just Black leadership, Black power, Black failure. But say that out loud and watch them come for you. Because the hustle requires a villain. Even when the villain left the building decades ago, even when the only people left to blame are staring back from the city council photos. So next time you hear somebody cry about systemic racism, remember Gary. Remember that system is us. The oppression is us. The failure is us. And the fix starts when we admit it. I'm James C. Harris for the Black Information Network.
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6: Here's what's trending this hour. The Department of Justice is claiming the George Washington University Medical School engaged in racial discrimination. A lawsuit over Georgia congressional maps passed in 2021 is headed back to a lower court. And President Trump is officially changing the name of Lake Ontario to Lake America. Trump signed an executive order from the Oval Office Thursday. I'm Esther Dillard, and that's what's trending.
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9: Congresswoman Alma Adams knows firsthand the impact of an HBCU education. 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